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2: When a friend needs help, you can be easily tempted to think, well, what's in it for me? In the Bible, in Galatians chapter 5, verse 14, it points us in another direction. We should love others as we love ourselves. The verse simply says, for the whole law can be summed up in this one command, love your neighbor as yourself. It's a simple challenge to look beyond your own needs and treat people with the same care, patience, and kindness that you'd hope to receive.
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2: All right, welcome to the show. If you're just tuning in, we've got an hour behind us and a couple of big hours as we jump into the start of a brand new week. It's going to be a big one for Brandon Lake as our artist of the week. We're going to count down to the release of a big new song on Friday called How Good God Is. We're going to hear him talking about one of his iconic songs over the last couple of years called Hard Fought Hallelujah. The story behind this one. Plus, Franny Cash. Now, Franny has toured with Brandon, so this is an interesting connection. She dropped a new song a couple days ago. It's been on repeat for fans over the weekend. It's another taste of her new album, which is set to drop next month. I will tell you all about this at the news desk. But next, we're going to dive into an idea that when you just look at it at face value as a sentence, it can be like, well, yeah, of course, man. But sometimes I think there's a part of us that deep down that holds on to the opposite of this truth. I'm going to explain what I'm talking about next at The Daily.

0: Hey, you tuned into The Daily. Welcome. All right, let's dive into our first daily thought of the week.
1: Something to think about.
2: Wow, I never thought of it like that.
0: It's time to get you thinking for a couple of minutes. And at the surface level of this idea, it can be a little bit of a, well, yeah, of course. But I think there's a part of this that deep down inside, some of us actually hang on to. Anyway, let's dive into it. Bad days are a part of a good life too. Bad days are a part of a good life too. I think that sometimes we create this strange expectation that a good life should feel good pretty much all the time. If we're happy, healthy, productive, and surrounded by people we love, then surely we're doing this life thing right. But then the bad day comes along. We get frustrated. We're tired. We're disappointed. Nothing seems to go right. And suddenly, the thought enters our mind and we wonder, what happened? Why do I feel like this? Look, maybe nothing happened. Maybe this is just simply a part of it. Bad days don't necessarily mean you have a bad life. I mean, it's stating the obvious, but sometimes they're just proof that we're human. We can be grateful and still be frustrated. We can love our life and still have moments where we want to escape from everything for a little while. I suppose the difficult part is remembering that one bad day doesn't get to rewrite the story of your entire life. Because we tend to judge the whole journey by how you feel in the moment, right here and right now. But our feelings change. Your circumstances will change. And tomorrow can look completely differently. And maybe here's an idea. We shouldn't try so hard to avoid every difficult day. What if our perception of a good life isn't one without struggle, disappointment, or sadness? What if it's a life where those things can exist alongside our joy, our purpose, our connection, and our hope? The bad days aren't evidence that life is failing. It's just a part of the life that we're grateful to have. So remember, bad days are a part of a good life too. That's worth remembering. It's worth thinking about. It's our daily thought.

Ultra 106.5.

Hey, this is Ben Windle with another Life Minute. My greatest joy in life is being a dad. There's something about being able to sing to them and see their eyes light up. There's something about the first time that your child laughs and smiles that warms your heart in a way that nothing else does. Truly, parenting is the great privilege of life. Comedian Ray Romano said this, "The more I go through parenting, the more I say I owe my mother an apology." And I can relate to him on that. Mother Teresa was asked how we should promote world peace. Her reply, "Go home and love your family." You see, there is no greater challenge in life than parenting. It will draw every bit of experience, energy, maturity, prayer, and wisdom out of us. No wonder that Abraham Lincoln said this, "All that I am or hope to be, I owe to my angel mother." Parents that are listening right now, know this, you play a significant role in changing the world around us by investing your life into your children. I'm Ben Windle.

0: Still to come on the daily, Franny Cash dropped a new song over the weekend. All right, we'll cover this off for you at the news desk real soon. Give you a first listen if you've missed it. But before we do that, we've got to introduce you to our artist of the week. Really, he needs no introduction. One of the biggest names in Christian music at the moment, Brandon Lake. He is this Friday gearing up to release a big new song called How Good God Is.
1: I've just been singing this thing over and over. I never would have known how good God is. Even thank God for the anger that forced me to pray. There's moments that it's like God is our only option, and that's what I hope happens as you hear this song, is it pushes you towards Him.
0: Talking to a lot of people behind the scenes, there is a bit of expectation around this song. If you haven't heard the little teasers so far,

0: It's going to be powerful. It's going to be big. So to get ready for this drop on Friday of the new song from Brandon Lake, this week we're just taking a look back over some of the big songs that he's put out over the last couple of years, and it's hard to go past the impact of this one. I'll bring my heart up. I've fought Hallelujah. It resonated with so many right around the world. Even released a reimagined version with Jelly Roll. We're going to hear Brandon next talk about where this song is coming from and why it's so important to take this position of a hard fought Hallelujah. He explains it next and we'll play it at The Daily.
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0: Still to come on The Daily, Franny Cash has dropped a new song over the weekend. If you followed Franny on socials, the song Jesus Girl has been all over her content for the last couple of weeks. She's finally put it out. We'll give you a listen if you've missed it, and we'll cover off a little bit more about the album that drops next month at the news desk after we zone in here. I'll bring my heart. Our artist of the week really needs no introduction. He's one of the biggest names in Christian music at the moment. We told you just a moment ago, counting down to the release of a big new song this Friday called How Good God Is. But as we ready ourselves for this, it's going to be big. We're going to just take a little wander this week through some of his biggest tracks over the last few years. And it's hard to go past the impact of Hard Fought Hallelujah.
1: Hey, y'all, I'm Brandon Lake, and Hard Fought Hallelujah really came about just thinking about all of my friends and family members that, you know, really all of us are going through seasons from time to time that are so incredibly difficult to worship through and to praise through. But I believe that worship is a weapon, and that, man, when you lift up hallelujah in the hardest fought season, you know, there's something that God does. He inhabits the praises of his people. And he enters into that situation, and he works everything that the enemy meant for evil, and he turns it for good. So God bless you guys. Whatever you're facing, I pray this is encouraging to you.
0: As your artist of the week, Brandon Lake. So keen for Friday and the drop of this new song, How Good God Is. But for now, Hard Fought Hallelujah at The Daily. Yeah,

0: Tune into the Daily. All right, let's get into the news desk because fresh off the weekend, as always, there's a bit to catch you up on.
1: I like to get the daily news.
0: All right, Franny Cash has delivered another new song from her forthcoming album, Here I Am. This new track that dropped on Friday and has been on repeat for many over the weekend is a song called Jesus Girl. Check this.

Now, she's been using this song all over her social media content for the last couple of weeks, and fans have been demanding for her to release it. And, well, they're happy and satisfied now. Jesus Girl, it's going to be on her debut solo album, Here I Am, which is out next month, September the 18th.

Still to come on the daily, there's more new music from We Are Messengers. I'm only halfway. With the album, just like Franny Cash, who we spoke about a moment ago, also dropping next month, a new teaser for a brand new song called Heaven and Earth has emerged online. I will give you a listen to this one. If you remember, if you caught them live when they were here at the start of the year, they did play this song. Anyway, we'll cover this off at the news desk for you. Plus, a little bit of Monday motivation. It's almost September. We have got 4 months and a week or so left of 2026. We're going to talk about the goal that you set yourself at the start of the year that probably you stopped doing. And I mean, you already know what it is and what you need to do. Sometimes it's just that reminder that helps just recreate that momentum. That's what we're going to try and do next hour at the Daily.

0: Ultra 106.5 News, brought to you by station sponsor Millington's Funerals, with chapels in Mornington, Moona, Cornelian Bay and Kingston.
1: In this bulletin, economists warning the Albanese government of rent rises and Queensland's breach bail go to jail laws discussed. With the details, I'm Jaden James. Treasury documents show the federal government was warned its housing tax changes would cause higher rents. The analysis indicated tight market conditions would allow landlords to pass on increased costs, contradicting Labor's claim rents would only rise by $2 a week. Economists warn the changes to negative gearing and capital gains discounts could do significant damage as vacancy rates remain at national lows. Breach bail, go to jail laws will be discussed in Queensland Cabinet today, despite concerns it could cause overcrowding in state prisons. New government data reveals almost 2 in 3 serious offenders are committing crimes while on bail. However, unions are concerned with reports revealing youth detention centres are already consistently operating well above safe capacity. Shark attack victim Leah Stewart has written about her recovery for the first time, saying she's been given a second chance at life. Sarah Widdersain reports.
2: Ms. Stewart was swimming close to shore at Coogee Beach in Sydney's east when she was mauled by a great white on June the 13th. The 35-year-old spent days in an induced coma and underwent multiple surgeries, including the amputation of one of her arms. The mother and teacher has now spoken about her recovery for the first time. In a message on her GoFundMe page, Ms. Stewart says she's gained some independence and can finally see some light after a difficult few months. She's also thanked the community for its generosity after more than $500,000 was raised.
1: Sarah Widdersain with that report. Experts are concerned deep sea mining for critical minerals will soon begin in the Pacific region without an international rulebook. Some nations view seabed minerals as a transformative source of revenue. Pacific Islands Program Research Fellow Dr. Connor Graham says it's time for the Australian government to take a clear policy position.
3: Now, with the sort of momentum building, staying out of the debate would leave a big governance gap that could be filled by Beijing, it could be filled by Washington.
1: Calls are growing for a precautionary pause due to the risk of damage to ecosystems and food security. To AFL, Nick Watson took one of the marks of the year as Hawthorn defeated West Coast by 62 points to lock in fourth spot on the ladder. However, Watson sat out of the last quarter. Coach Sam Mitchell says there are no concerns for a star forward.
4: He'll be fine. We actually wanted to try Weds in the front half a little bit more. And I had a chat with Peter Burge and I said, if anyone needed a spell, who would it be? And he said Wiz. So he wasn't too happy to be taken out of the game, but it was important that we've got to manage our important players.
1: The Hawks will now have a week off before facing Fremantle in Perth in a qualifying final. That's the latest news in sport. I'm Jaden James.
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7: Good morning, making news on Pulse. The Parks and Wildlife Service is carrying out a fuel reduction burn at Madonna in the Tasman area today, weather permitting. Public access to the area will be restricted during burning operations. Lee Hansen has declared One Nation's record polling in Tasmania as amazing, with the party surging to 21% in state voting intention, despite not yet being formally registered in the state. And a high school art teacher has opened a studio in Battery Point where anyone can create using supplied materials for as little as $20. Get these stories and more on the free Pulse Tasmania app.
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7: Cloud and a few sunny breaks today for Hobart, heading for a top of 17. Showers picking up tomorrow with a top of 15. And Wednesday is expected to bring beyond shower with a high of 14. Right now in the city, it's 15 degrees.
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10: When a friend needs help, you can be easily tempted to think, well, what's in it for me? 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
10: All right, hey, welcome to the show. Happy Monday. Hope you had a great weekend. It was certainly pretty massive. Lots of stuff to squeeze into it for me. It was very busy, very hectic. But all right, we've come to work today for almost a little bit of a rest. It's funny, I know. Anyway, all right, let's cover off what you need to know before the end of the show. We are Messengers. The countdown is on for the new album. It'll be here next month. And a new song, it's unreleased at the moment, called Heaven and Earth. The crew have just dropped a little teaser for it over the weekend. We'll cover this one off. But next, a little bit of Monday motivation. It's going to be September in just a week and a bit, which means there's only 4 months left of this year. You know what you wanted all the way back in January? Just cast your mind back. You also know that you probably stopped with that particular goal path. But why? Well, it probably didn't feel like quitting. It just felt like being busy. We're going to talk a little bit about this through the context of your health and well-being. Monday Motivation, coming up next at The Daily.

0: Are you tuned into The Daily? All right. Well, let's dive in to our Monday motivation. I like to move it, move it. I like to move it, move it. I like to move it, move it. You like to move it. All right. So for the next couple of minutes, we're going to have a little run through your health and your well-being. And as well as doing the show, I'm also a personal trainer. So conversations in this space, I absolutely love them. And it's scary, I know, but it's almost September. The year is over halfway gone. So cast your mind back. You remember what you wanted in January for this year? Well, you also know that you stopped, didn't you? And it didn't feel like quitting. It just felt like being busy. And look, to be honest, that's how most people lose a year. It doesn't happen all at once. It happens one day at a time where you just do other things. But here's the part that nobody really says. You've still got another best part of 3 or 4 months, right? And you're acting like you don't. You don't need motivation. I know, it's ironic to say that in this segment. But you remember what you wanted. You just haven't been doing it. Pick the one thing that you've been avoiding. And I guarantee you already know what that is. The rest of this year is going to happen anyway, right? You might as well get closer to your goals. I'll say this again. Pick that one thing you've been avoiding. You already know what it is. I mean, you don't need to reinvent your whole life before the end of the year. You just need to stop spending your best energy on things that keep you busy but leave you in the same place. The goal that you had at the start of the year probably still matters to you. You didn't lose it. You just stopped giving it consistent attention. So I want to encourage you to bring it back. As I said, choose that one task you've been avoiding. Make it small enough to repeat, but important enough to move your life forward. And then do it again tomorrow. And then the next day. A few months of focused action can change your habits. They'll change your confidence, your discipline, and your direction. The rest of this year is going to pass either way. So give yourself something meaningful to show for it. It's some Monday motivation.
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0: Hey, still to come on the daily, we've got another look at a new song from We Are Messengers. The album Halfway Home will be here next month. This new song called Heaven and Earth, a little teaser, has just emerged online over the weekend. We'll get you up to speed after we take a wander back to the year 2007. It's scary to think that, because I remember like it was just yesterday, it was almost two decades ago. It's wild. The song that we're going to revisit, we pulled it out of the vault, was the biggest song in Christian music here in Australia from this week, the 24th of August, back 19 years ago. Might have forgotten about this one. Great tune from an iconic album. Next at The Daily.
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0: Still to come on The Daily, We Are Messengers have dropped the first look at another new song from the Halfway Home album.
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0: This new song is called Heaven and Earth. Before we get to that at the news desk, let's have a little wander down memory lane.
2: Are you telling me you built a time machine?
0: All right, we're heading back 19 years. Hard to believe this was almost two decades ago. The year 2007, the song that we've dug out of the vault to play today was the biggest song in Christian music in Australia this week on the 24th of August, 07. It came from a man who is still at the top of his game, even now, nearly two decades later, talking about Toby Mac. Back in 2007, he released his third album as a solo artist called Portable Sounds. Now, this was the album that gave us huge songs like Lose My Soul, Made to Love, and the song that we're about to get into right now called I'm For You. Now, this one reached number two on Billboard's Hot Christian Songs chart. It was also number one for eight consecutive weeks on R&R's Christian Hit Radio chart in the US. And it was the third most played song of the entire year at Christian Radio in 2007. This week in 07, 19 years ago, it was the biggest song in Australia. It's Toby Mac from his Portable Sounds album, I'm For You. It's your daily flashback.

The explosion of television shows such as Australian Idol, The X Factor and Big Brother has changed our view of fame. Fame used to be the province of the others, those more talented or better connected than all of us ordinary folks. Now, fame is within our reach. No wonder thousands of people line up for the chance to make it onto Australian Idol. This comes on the back of years of encouraging and developing the self-esteem of our youth, helping them to understand that they are individual and special. We all need to keep in mind that insightful line from the movie The Incredibles, that if everyone is special, then no one is special. What makes you or I special? Are we special because we are famous, or because we are better or more talented than everyone else? We are special because we are uniquely and individually created, not only by our parents, but by God. God has known you from the beginning. He loves you and wants to be a part of your life. Now that's special. I'm Carl Faye.

0: You tuned into The Daily. We're almost done, but before we go, thought you might want to know about this.
1: I like to get the daily news.
0: All right, we are now just over a month away, almost to the day, from the release of the new We Are Messengers album, Halfway Home. I'm only halfway. Already, songs like this, Room For You, Lay It All On You, and Faith, Hope, Love have gotten a good run since they released. Darren Mulligan's now given us a glimpse at the opening few seconds of a song called Heaven and Earth. Have a listen to this.

0: Yeah, now the drums that you hear at the end there are a little bit more indicative of what this song actually sounds like. They've been playing it live for a while now. In fact, if you remember, they did play it in Australia at the start of the year when they toured, as Darren would say, it's a banger. Halfway Home, the new record from We Are Messengers. It's 1 month and a day away from dropping. It's out September 25.
1: 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Come on, a bit of common sense. 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
1: Hey, that wraps up the daily. Make sure you're with us tomorrow because we'll not only be another day closer to the release of the new Brandon Lake song, How Good God Is. Hear him talk about what's become one of his biggest songs over the last few years. This one's called Gratitude. So we'll dive into that on the show tomorrow. Parenting expert Sharon Witt, we're here with some fresh advice, some great tips on how to parent a little better. And look, I'm always of the opinion that you can always look to improve no matter where you would rank yourself. Maybe it's from not so good to pretty good. Maybe from pretty good to outstanding. You can always level up and get a little bit of a different perspective on the way you do things. We hope to bring that to you on the show and I hope you can join us again tomorrow on The Daily. I used to be

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1: In this bulletin, Barnaby Joyce clarifying comments by his One Nation colleague and H5 bird flu detected in a mammal. With the details, I'm Jaden James. One Nation MP Barnaby Joyce claims his colleague misspoke when he suggested the party's migration intake would not be too different from Labor's target. David Farley says One Nation would cabinet overseas migration at 130,000, but the figure doesn't include all visa classes. It would mean the minor party's real target is closer to 230,000. However, Barnaby Joyce has told Seven Mr. Farley is not right.
2: It is 130,000. We've been saying it all along. It's 130,000. It's 130,000. It's 130,000 net overseas migration. And sometimes, you know, things like NOM, it's an acronym. You've got to get it right.
1: Australia's net overseas migration rate was around 300,000 last year, with Labor aiming for 240,000 this financial year. A deceased fur seal has tested positive to H5 bird flu in South Australia, the first time it's been detected in a mammal in Australia. The seal was found dead at Beachport, with concerns it could become an extinction-level catastrophe if it spreads to Kangaroo Island's endangered sea lion population. Data shows more and more Australians are being forced into rental stress where the cost of putting a roof over their head takes up more than 30% of their salary. A report from housing advocate Everybody's Home shows the national median rent would eat up 33% of a $130,000 salary. National spokeswoman Maya Zizi has told Nine state and federal leaders have a part to play in relieving the pressure.
3: Across most of Australia, it's perfectly legal to hand down an unlimited rent increase unless you're in the ACT. The ACT has put some rules around that in the last couple of years. And then the other long-term step that the federal government could take is actually invest in public and community housing. We've got a huge shortfall of them.
1: The report found that Adelaide was the most affordable capital city, with rents of about $550 a week. Overseas, the Iranian president has admitted the country's citizens are facing many problems as a result of economic sanctions amid the ongoing conflict with the United States. In a statement on state television, the leader acknowledged it was in a full-scale economic and military war. In the AFL, Mark McVeigh is in the box seat to be Essendon's next coach. The Bombers' assistant will reportedly present to the board today as the club zeroes in on the appointment. Bombers great James Hurd telling Footy Furnace, while he's happy for his former teammate, it stings.
4: From a personal point of view, though, it's very disappointing. Yeah, I'm disappointed, put my heart and soul into the effort, but obviously fell short, and that's the way it goes.
5: No doubt your phone will be running hot. Have you received a call from Essendon to say thanks, but no thanks?
4: Not yet. Not as yet, but maybe that's coming.
1: The club insists no decision has been made. That's the latest news in sport. I'm Jaden James.
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8: Good afternoon, making news on Pulse. A King Island grandfather has won nearly $650,000 in Tats Lotto, saying he was having a mundane Monday until he got the call this morning. A Launceston mother has been jailed for 15 months after police found meth, cash and a shotgun hidden in her bedroom. And the Parks and Wildlife Service is carrying out a fuel reduction burn at Madonna in the Tasman area today, weather permitting. Public access to the area will be restricted during burning operations. 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
8: Cloud and a few sunny breaks around Hobart for the rest of today with a top of 17. Lows around 9 overnight before showers building through the day tomorrow with a high of 15. Wednesday is set to bring a passing shower reaching 14. Right now in the city, it's 15 degrees.
9: And it's time to kick off the retro lunchbox with Brian Adams out of 1985 and Heaven.

Title track to the album A New Flame from Simply Red in 1989. It was the third album by the British pop and soul group, and it was certified 7 times platinum. From 1989, we're moving back to the middle of the 80s, 1986. Lionel Richie, Say You, Say Me.

20 past 12, Retro Lunchbox, Elton John and Passengers from Breaking Hearts in 1984. It was his second single from that album was Breaking Hearts. The song reached number 5 on the UK singles chart, number 10 in Australia, but it was never released as a single in the United States. Well, from 1984, we move forward to the 90s. In fact, towards the tail end of the 90s, Shania Twain with Brian White and From This Moment.

0: And as we wrap up the retro lunchbox, Paul Jans there with Amazon Rain and the Red Hot Chili Peppers' Under the Bridge. Back in the next 60 seconds, James Morrison before Linda Bailey examines the full moon.
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0: I was recently driving to work in the dark and I witnessed a full moon. It hung so low in the sky that it lit the road before me and I could not help but marvel at its beauty. A few days later, I was driving down a tree-lined street. The sun suddenly came out from behind a cloud and streaks of light shone through the trees. It changed my surroundings into a majestic pathway and I couldn't help but smile as I felt the sun rays fall across my face. While I've stood on the edge of the Grand Canyon and I've swam in the Great Barrier Reef, these two more recent encounters reminded me that God's glory can be witnessed every single day. The Psalms are a great place to be reminded of the greatness of God. His creation shouts His praise even when we forget to honor Him. In the busyness of life, we can often pass His majesty by so quickly. Stop and look around you. For a moment, acknowledge God's creativity and praise Him for making your world so beautiful. I'm Linda Bailey from dailydevotions.com.au.
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Coming up to 10 to 1 with Down Here in a Better Way, listening to the Retro Lunchbox. And, of course, don't forget the better way to start your day is with Ewan for breakfast from 6 till 9 and Cam and The Daily from 9 till midday.

0: Over the past few days, you've done something special. 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
0: 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It means mums no longer walk for hours each day. It means futures that look completely different.
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0: 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If you were part of it, thank you.
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1: Doing it perfectly, Micah, Tyler, and doing it equally perfectly, John, after 1 o'clock. His first track is from Toy Story 5, and it's Taylor Swift, I Knew It, I Knew You, and you know John, he's in after Sean Mullen's Lullaby and News, Sport and Weather.
2: She grew up with the children of the stars.

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1: In this bulletin, New South Wales Health looking to improve hospital wait times, and the Victorian opposition leader takes aim at Labor's policy backflips. With more, I'm Jaden James. New figures from ANZ show customer losses from scams have dropped by 23% over a nine-month period. The fall comes despite cybercriminals adopting a new tactic to target victims and catch people out. ANZ Scams portfolio lead Ben Verhoff says people should remain vigilant.
2: If you feel like you're the victim of a scam or if something feels not quite right, we really encourage people to stop and not rush into anything. Scammers prey on victims acting out of urgency. So we really encourage people just to stop, ask questions of friends, loved ones, or call your bank for support.
1: This week is Scam Awareness Week. The New South Wales government is defending its handling of the health system despite data showing some key hospitals are going backwards on treatment time. Wait times for treatment and discharge at facilities like St George and Westmead Hospital are longer than when the Premier used them as part of a campaign. Health Minister Ryan Park says there has been a rise in the number of the most unwell patients presenting at hospitals, but he knows there is more work to do.
3: And I can understand the frustration of a person sitting in an ED now who's been waiting a long time. I get that. What we're trying to do is increase the number of beds. So we're expanding many of our hospitals, particularly in Western Sydney. We've rolled out ratios in many of our emergency departments because we need to see additional staff.
1: The Minns government is investing $130 million towards expanding short-stay units in public hospitals. Victorian opposition leader Jess Wilson has criticised Premier Ben Carroll's conduct as disgraceful after overseeing cabinet decisions, which he has now scrapped. Despite backing his predecessor's decisions as Jacinta Allen's deputy, Mr Carroll has now called a royal commission into corruption in the construction sector. Ms Wilson says the Premier has acted disingenuously.
4: He must have had visibility as he's sitting around as the Deputy Premier and the Minister to continue to tick this off. So to come on this morning and to talk about the fact that he's now going to respect taxpayer money, I think is absolutely disgraceful.
1: Mr Carroll is also reviewing the suburban rail loop contracts. In sport, Australian cricket captain Pat Cummins is giving no guarantees of Manus Labuschagne being part of October's tour of South Africa. The 32-year-old hasn't scored a test century since 2023. The test captain says selectors will meet in the coming weeks.
5: He's not scored the runs he would have liked. You know, I did say a couple of days ago, and I think it still stands, he's been batting fantastically well, kind of off the field, but it doesn't mean much. You've got to kind of convert that into runs out there.
1: Cricket great Ricky Ponting has called for Australia to make a change to the squad. And in the EPL, Brighton has beaten Aston Villa 4-0, while Liverpool scored late to draw 2-2 in Newcastle. That's the latest news in sport. I'm Jaden James.
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8: Good afternoon, making news on Pulse. A King Island grandfather has won nearly $650,000 in Tats Lotto, saying he was having a mundane Monday until he got the call this morning. Police have seized an unregistered pink Ford Falcon linked to days of hooning in Launceston's northern suburbs. And a Launceston mother has been jailed for 15 months after police found meth, cash and a shotgun hidden in her bedroom. Get these stories and more on the free Pulse Tasmania app.
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8: Partly cloudy for the rest of today for Hobart, getting up to 17. Showers increasing tomorrow, topping out at 15. And Wednesday is expected to bring the chance of a shower, heading for a top of 14.
9: It's John with you on the back of another weekend. Only one more left in winter. Let's push winter out the door. This hour, new music for Daniel Hagen, some Toby Mac plus Ed Sheeran. Let's get rolling with Taylor Swift. I knew it. I knew you on Ultra 106.5.

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The Retro Lunchbox returns tomorrow for lunch. 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

0: 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And if your week hasn't started too well, it's possible it's because you missed Ewan Fabrecki. He's back tomorrow from 6 a.m. Then Cam moves in with the Morning Daily. It's Ewan and Cam, the most positive way to start your day in Hobart Town every weekday morning. Pink is up next.
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Ultra 106.5, Joy Williams alongside Harry Connick Jr. from 1994. I could only whisper your name from the station that brings a positive perspective to Hobart. Dave is back with Afternoon Drive from 3. Here's Ed Sheeran. Say cheese.

0: question. What is the one key difference between the 2004 superhero movie celebrity Hellboy and all the other superheroes? Answer: Hellboy is the only superhero without a Clark Kent, Bruce Wayne, or Peter Parker. He has no secret identity. How about you? Are you the same person when those close to you aren't around to witness your behaviour? Perhaps you feel your secret identity, your other self, is so shameful or unworthy that you're unable to utter the truth to loved ones, to God, or even to yourself. Jesus, who is always standing so close to you, is the one who truly sees you, knows you, and cherishes the real you. Allow him to draw you out of the darkness of your secret world into the light of consistency, wholesomeness, and faith.
1: I've got so much to be thankful for. Look, I got a roof and a bed.

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1: In this bulletin, the coalition calling for Meta to publish its algorithms and Chinese humanoid robots outperforming humans. Good afternoon, I'm Jaden James. Home Affairs is understood to be preparing to deploy a new fleet of drones to try to detect people smugglers off Australian shores. Amid concerns about availability of pilots and manned planes, the government is understood to be looking at alternatives to boost existing systems. The federal coalition is ramping up pressure on tech giants, demanding Meta publish the algorithms that dictate what users see online. Liberal frontbenchers say the move is vital to curb online harms and force big platforms into total transparency. A Senate committee is preparing to deliver its final report on proposed social media safety laws tomorrow. Advocates are calling on the energy regulator to take action on network premiums that they believe is driving cost of living pressure. A joint letter submitted by consumer, small business, and social sector groups say the cost of network investment should only be recovered at the lowest level necessary. Energy Consumers Australia Chief Executive Brandon French says the regulators must prioritise Australians.
2: It's clear to us that these networks have really been given a good deal over the last 10 to 15 years, and they've been able to get more return on this investment than we think is warranted.
1: Mr. French says $1 billion of consumers' money is being poured down the energy network drain. Schools are banning witches, wizards, political figures, and scary outfits amid fears Book Week is losing its meaning. Critics claim it's now more about dressing up than reading and appreciating books. Students are being told to bring in evidence of who they are dressed as to avoid Book Week becoming a casual clothes day. A futurist is warning the robots we've seen outperforming humans at the World Humanoid Robot Games in Beijing are the soldiers of tomorrow. Chinese robots have broken human world records, including Usain Bolt's 100-metre record. Professor Rocky Scopelliti says this is how future wars will be fought.
3: We've seen the application of these emerging technologies, such as drone and artificial intelligence, play out before our eyes.
1: The event kicked off on Saturday, with droids taking part in synchronised marching at its opening ceremony. In sport, Len Ikitau has put himself on notice ahead of the Wallabies' two-test rugby union tour of Argentina. The star centre missed the Japan series through injury, with newcomer Isaac Henry impressing in the midfield. Ikitau says he'll need to lift his game to stay ahead of Henry.
4: He's a physical ball carrier, good in defence, and I think in terms of competing for the position, it's nice, it's really refreshing to have some boys push through and put a lot of pressure on the guys who are starting.
1: The first match between the two sides is this Saturday, with another match to follow on September 5. That's the latest news in sport. I'm Jaden James.
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7: Good afternoon, making news on Pulse. A King Island grandfather has won nearly $650,000 in Tats Lotto, saying he was having a mundane Monday until he got the call this morning. Police have seized an unregistered pink Ford Falcon linked to days of hooning in Launceston's northern suburbs. And a Launceston mother has been jailed for 15 months after police found meth, cash, and a shotgun hidden in her bedroom. Get these stories and more on the free Pulse Tasmania app.
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8: Ultra 1065, and now for the good news from Proverbs 18, verse 10. The name of the Lord is a strong tower. The righteous run to it and are safe.
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7: Partly cloudy for the rest of today for Hobart, getting up to 17. Showers increasing tomorrow, topping out at 15. And Wednesday is expected to bring the chance of a shower, heading for a top of 14.
8: Hi there, John with you for your Monday afternoon. In the next 60 minutes, new music for Justin Michael, some Empire of the Sun from 2008, plus the new one for Stella Lefty. Thanks for sticking around. 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

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Here comes the day from the station that brings a positive perspective to Hobart. 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It is the most positive way to start your day in Hobart Town. This is Leanne Rimes.

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This is Empire of the Sun, walking on a dream.

0: 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News is just around the corner. Then Dave takes you cruising with Afternoon Drive. I'll be catching you next time. Stella Lefty is next. Have a great Monday.
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What's it take to flatter you? You got a hot button? I read where some Greeks came to see Jesus. It looks like they'd heard about him, his miracles, and particularly his wisdom. Every time the elite set a trap for him with a conundrum, he managed to leave them with egg on their faces. Of course, the Greeks were the real trendsetters of new thought in those days, and it seems as though they'd come to give him an offer he couldn't refuse and turn him into some kind of famous philosopher. But instead of being flattered, Jesus was a bit flustered. It's pretty obvious a philosopher's chair beats flogging and a cross hands down, but he had to be single-minded enough not to be sidetracked from his life's purpose, which was to give his life away. Fame's not all it's cracked up to be, but being true to what you believe is. Jesus has what it takes to be true blue to those who want to be his friend.

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4: This year's 21st annual Tasmanian Parliamentary Prayer Breakfast is coming up Wednesday, November 18. 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
1: In this bulletin, a migration misstep from One Nation, SRL contracts being reviewed, and the NRL's newest team announces another signing. With more, I'm Gareth Stafford. The opposition is rejecting claims a One Nation MP made a small mistake on immigration targets. David Farley says the minor party would allow around 230,000 migrants into the country each year across all visa classes. But the One Nation leadership maintains Mr. Farley misspoke. An annual net migration would be capped at 130,000. Shadow Home Affairs Minister John O'Donoghue says it proves they don't even know what their own policy is.
2: It wasn't a small mistake, this is true, because he went into detail. That means that party room have had a lot to say about that, and the thinking behind what David Farley says does indicate that it can't just be the 130,000.
1: Labor claims it shows the minor party isn't fit to govern. Cruise ships could be the answer to Queensland's accommodation shortage ahead of Brisbane's 2032 Olympics. The Premier, David Crisafulli, has backed calls to use the vessels as floating hotel rooms as a solution to a 10,000-room deficit. Cruise ships have previously been used for accommodation at five Olympic Games, including Sydney in 2000. Victorian Premier Ben Carroll says he's having a close look at the suburban rail loop contracts, with another document due to be signed this month. Stephanie Wacklewick reports.
3: Another station contract is due to be signed this month, but the Premier refuses to say whether it will be approved.
4: We'll have more to say soon, except to say I do believe this project can be done better, and that is my intention.
3: Mr. Carroll has already said he will not tear up contracts already signed on the suburban rail loop, but there has been speculation the controversial project could be paused or the money already spent could be diverted into other infrastructure projects. Despite backing his predecessor's decision as Jacinta Allen's deputy, it's not only his position on the SRL he's backflipped on, but also the decision to call a royal commission into corruption in the construction sector. And while he insists he has always argued for what he believes is right and he is genuine, opposition leader Jess Wilson says the Premier cannot be trusted.
5: He must have had visibility as he's sitting around as the Deputy Premier and the Minister. I think he's absolutely disgraceful.
1: Jess Wilson ending that report from Stephanie Wacklewick. And in sport, former Rooster Joey Manu will return to the NRL, signing a two-year deal with the PNG Chiefs. He's the club's seventh signing ahead of their entry into the league in 2028. Chiefs General Manager Michael Chamis says the world-class player is a boost to the premiership talent already secured.
6: We're going to be a team that knows how to win. We're going to need to know how to win because it's going to be really challenging. There's going to be logistical challenges. And as soon as we get there to PNG, everyone's focus is on making sure that we're competitive from the outset.
1: Manu left the NRL in 2024 to try his hand at rugby union overseas, playing in France and Japan, with his deal due to end next year. That's the latest news and sport. I'm Gareth Stafford.
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8: Good afternoon, making news on Pulse. A King Island grandfather has won nearly $650,000 in Tats Lotto, saying he was having a mundane Monday until he got the call this morning. Police have seized an unregistered pink Ford Falcon linked to days of hooning in Launceston's northern suburbs. And a Launceston mother has been jailed for 15 months after police found meth, cash, and a shotgun hidden in her bedroom. Get these stories and more on the free Pulse Tasmania app.
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9: 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Now this is eternal life, that they know you, the only true God, and Jesus Christ, whom you have sent.
10: Hun, how's the new showerhead coming along?
11: Nearly there. Just have to... I'm okay.
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9: Well, very much a spring-like day today. We got up to a top of 19 degrees. It's been mainly fine and sunny. Tomorrow, a few showers, about 9 to 15, and Wednesday, an occasional shower, and 8 to 14 degrees. Currently outside at the moment, it's 18, and that feels like 13 on your skin. We will find-

0: Ultra 106.5 with Dave. It's 12 minutes past three. A very good afternoon and welcome along to the program. And as you're leaving school, just a reminder, 40 kilometres an hour around the school zones this afternoon. Now, today's theme and the day that is marked is the International Strange Music Day. Originally created by Patrick Grant, a New York City musician and composer, the premise of the day is very simple. Get people to play and listen to types of music they may never have experienced before. And I wonder if you are listening to a little unusual music or if you like mainstream music like this one from Lewis Capaldi out of 219, 2019, in fact, with Before You Go. Shortly, our after school topic.
1: I feel by the wayside like everyone else. I hate you, I hate you, I

0: So that's Ben Reeves there with Outrun You at 20 minutes past three. Book Week, organised by the Children's Book Council of Australia. This year's theme, A Symphony of Stories. And to mark the week, schools across the state are hosting character dress-up days. I don't know if your Facebook feed's like mine, but it's full of children dressing up for their upcoming events and some of our family opportunities that we share, also having our grandchildren dressing up in their various different character dress-ups for book fairs and literally led learning activities. However, beyond the fancy dress and the celebrations, Book Week presents an opportunity for schools to develop a lasting reading culture and instill a love of reading in our students. The challenges for schools this week is turning enthusiasm into something that lasts beyond Book Week, perhaps book year.
1: Hey, don't go anywhere.
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5: This year's 21st Annual Tasmanian Parliamentary Prayer Breakfast is coming up Wednesday, November 18. 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

Ultra 106.5, that's Building 429 with Glory Defined, and you could define your glory by answering today's trivia question. Which fish will evaporate if it's left in the sun?

0: How well do your kids cope with stress? Hi, I'm Rachel Doherty from tweens2teen.com with some practical parenting tips for the teenage years. Coping skills are those things we do when we find ourselves in a stressful situation. We all have them, and they can either be good for us or not. Some good things people do to cope are going for a walk, listening to music, praying, writing in a journal, or talking to a friend. If one of your kids tends to fall apart when things get hard, they might need some help to develop better coping skills. Do that by naming their feelings and helping them find their triggers. If they can spot the things that make them feel stressed, they can learn to use their coping skills while they're still in control of their feelings. And then it's just a matter of taking lots of different coping skills for a test drive. Finding the ones that work for your child can take a while, so be patient and reward their efforts.
1: For more parenting help, head to tweens2teen.com. That's tweens, the number two, teen.com.

0: Ah, yes, it's just gone 25 minutes to four with Josiah Queen there and Judas. Today's trivia question, which fish will evaporate if left in the sun? The answer is the jellyfish.
1: Let's light it up, let's

Brooke Ledgewood-Fraser there with Kings and Queens. 17 minutes away from four, looking back to the year 2005 in Tasmania. The Federation Concert Hall officially opened its doors for the first time, while the long-running Willow Court Asylum in New Norfolk officially closed. Demographics-wise, the state recorded its fifth consecutive year of population growth, rising to 485,300 by the middle of 2005 when Rob Thomas released Lonely No More.

0: Over the past few days, you've done something special. 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
0: That means children are growing up healthier. It means mums no longer walk for hours each day. 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
0: And that's something worth celebrating. If you were part of it, thank you.
3: Thank you.
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0: Death is defeated forever. Amen.
1: Christian singer Andrew Rip celebrating a birthday today. He's 44. Julie Anthony, who was born Julie Lush, will be 77, the Australian singer. And Jean-Michel Jarre, the French musician and composer who had Oxygène, is 78 today. Now, others who are celebrating birthdays but didn't make the deadline for the competition this morning. Daniel Jones, happy birthday. Hope you have a great day from Janelle, Amelia and Isla. And also Ellie Milano, happy sweet 16th from mum and papa and your siblings. So there we have it. We have Daniel Jones and Ellie Milano also celebrating their birthday today, along with the Christian singer Andrew Rippers, 44. Let's keep the music coming as we head up towards the 4 o'clock news, sport and weather. Back to 1998 with Beck Runger and Sway My

They're crying to sway my way, bringing us up to 3 minutes away from four in the next hour of the program. It is World Water Week, and we need to conserve water. We'll explain why after we listen to the Hoodoo Gurus, Bittersweet, and the news, sport and weather.

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1: In this bulletin, the Prime Minister confirms no change to WA's GST plan, banks hike fees to offset surcharge ban, and CFMEU offices raided in Victoria. With more, I'm Gareth Stafford. The Prime Minister maintains there will be no change to WA's controversial GST agreement. WA is guaranteed at least 75 cents of every dollar of tax revenue. A Productivity Commission interim report has labelled the agreement a mistake and is urging Labor to revert to the old system. However, Anthony Albanese says WA is the engine room of the economy and deserves a fair deal.
2: There will be no change to WA's arrangements whatsoever on the GST. Well, I've said it multiple times. You know, I mean, seriously.
1: The GST deal was originally struck by the Coalition in 2018. Australia's major banks are hiking credit card fees and cutting reward programs ahead of October's card surcharge ban. The Reserve Bank's move is set to cost financial institutions around $600 million every year. Banks including Westpac, NAB and St George are raising interest rates and annual fees in response. Victoria Police have raided the offices of the CFMEU in Carlton this morning as part of an investigation into information provided about secret commissions. The Elizabeth Street building, one of six addresses where search warrants were executed. Five people have been taken into custody and are being interviewed by detectives. Iran has carried out a cyber attack on a UK power station, shutting it down for 4 days. Gavin Gray has more.
3: Government ministers have been trying to calm nervousness by saying that at no point was there a risk to the UK's energy system, but they have contacted power companies to advise them of the risk of cyber attacks. The incident took place last month, but has only just been revealed. For security reasons, neither the government nor the National Cyber Security Centre, which deals with attacks on critical infrastructure, will give further details. It's said to have affected a small-scale generator, and there's had been no risk to the wider energy system.
1: Gavin Gray reporting. To sport, and in the AFL, Carlton Premiership player Anthony Koutafidis says the Blues' turnaround in form this season has been amazing, and he hasn't seen them play like this in over two decades. New coach Josh Fraser has now guided the Blues to 11 wins and a wildcard berth following the weekend win over minor premiers Fremantle. Koutafidis says the Blues will come into the wildcard final against the D's on Saturday night in incredible form.
4: I haven't seen them play like this in a long, long time. In the Brisbane game only a few weeks ago, I walked out of the stadium just going, I haven't seen Carlton play this well for probably 25 years. So they come in with incredible confidence, but they come up against a great team and what Melbourne's been able to do this year as well. It's going to be a great game.
1: In the other wild card game, the Western Bulldogs take on Collingwood on Friday night. And Lando Norris has made it back-to-back Formula One wins, taking out the Dutch Grand Prix. Oscar Piastri finishing in sixth. That's the latest news and sport. I'm Gareth Stafford.
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7: Good afternoon, making news on Pulse. A King Island grandfather has won nearly $650,000 in Tats Lotto, saying he was having a mundane Monday until he got the call this morning. Police have seized an unregistered pink Ford Falcon linked to days of hooning in Launceston's northern suburbs. And a Launceston mother has been jailed for 15 months after police found meth, cash and a shotgun hidden in her bedroom. Get these stories and more on the free Pulse Tasmania app.
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8: 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The Spirit himself testifies with our spirit that we are children of God.
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8: And it's time to have a look at the weather for Hobart at 4:05. It was 19 degrees today, fine and very spring-like. Tomorrow, though, a few showers and back to autumn, or 9 to 15. No, it's not really autumn as such, is it? And Wednesday, an occasional shower at 8 to 14. It's currently 17 in the city and feels like 10. I've got all my seasons all muddled around. We're headed towards spring and summer, and that's the good news. Also the good news that Joseph O'Brien's Trustfall follows Selena Gomez, Lose You to Love Me.

0: That's Trust Fall here on Ultra 106.5 with Dave from Joseph O'Brien. And I trust you well. You will remember, of course, we had Water for Life Day last week. And so far, 91 people have been served. Our goal was a little higher than that. We're over a third of the way there. We have to the end of the month to raise that money to make sure that people in Africa have water for life. But, of course, here in Australia, we have water for life. It's water on tap, if you'll pardon the pun. And up next, we're going to find out about World Water Week and what we need to do to conserve water.
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0: You're on Drive with Dave, and this week is World Water Week, and we're going to find out a little bit about what we can do to improve the way in which we're using our water. And joining me today is Chris Philpott. Chris, welcome along.
3: Hi.
0: Firstly, tell us a little bit about your group.
3: So the Water Conservancy is a national not-for-profit encouraging everybody to use water wisely and really promoting the awareness of using water sensibly around the home, in the garden and in business.
0: Now, what sort of things can we do? Like, I've heard people use timers and stuff in the shower to try and reduce the time in their shower, but if you get up and it's a bit chilly, it's a nice warm place to be.
3: Some people do like to shower for quite a long time. We're seeing people increasingly take longer duration showers, but also showering more often. So it's not unusual for some people to be showering two or three times a day. So we're seeing a lot more water and hot water being used in the shower. So there are some great little behavioural change tools around that give you a bit of a nudge to help you get out of the shower and be more aware of how long you're showering for.
0: Mm. And I suppose what some people may not know is that the second largest source of energy household consumption can often be from the hot water.
3: That's absolutely right. And it's really surprising to some people to hear that news. And if you think about the amount of money we're spending on our energy bills, just cutting down on our hot water use can save money not only on our water bill, but also on our energy bill. So big financial savings start to add up. If we're starting to take sort of 2 or 3 minutes less in our shower, that can amount to quite significant financial savings on our water and energy bills throughout the year.
0: Mm. Now, what about water and when you're doing your teeth and that sort of thing? You don't leave the tap running, do you? You just wet the toothbrush, do your teeth, and then wash out the toothbrush rather than just leaving it running while you're sitting there?
3: Yeah, absolutely. That's just the number one tip. Turn off the tap when you brush your teeth, you know, and don't leave it running, and just rinse your brush and then rinse your mouth out at the end. But certainly don't leave the tap running while you're brushing your teeth. There's lots of quick and easy wins around the house when it comes to behaviour.
0: Mm. Now, what about dishwashers? How do they stack up, Chris?
3: How do they stack up? Nice. Just use a full load. So dishwashers, washing machines, just make sure they're full before you run them. You know, then again, you're getting the maximum use out of your energy and your water for each rinse you're using.
0: Mm. It's an important area of us. And here at the station, here at Ultra 106.5, we've been focusing on water through last week, trying to get water for people in Africa that's safe and secure. We're really lucky in this country, aren't we? I mean, we do have water on tap, so to speak, and sometimes we just don't think about whether or not we're using it properly.
3: Most of us don't think about it at all. We very much take it for granted. We use it very subconsciously without thinking about it. You know, we call it autopilot, the autopilot use of water. We're so busy thinking about our day and what we're going to be doing next that when we turn on the tap to fill up a glass of water or to wash our hands or to brush our teeth or when we're in the shower, we're not thinking about how that water has got to our homes. And that's fair enough. You know, we're busy people. But we are very lucky that we live in a country which has first treated drinking water supplied to our homes every day. And it's not until there's a problem or an intermittent supply for some reason that, you know, we're all on the phone, you know. So water is there for us to appreciate, and it's really important to be more aware of it, I think.
0: Mm. Now, if people want to find out more about conserving water, the Water Conservancy is a group that does that. Do you have a website that people can go to, Chris, to get some tips?
3: Absolutely. Thewaterconservancy.org. There's lots of information on there about products that we certify for water efficiency, the Smart Drop Certified Program, as well as the Water Night event that we hold every year to encourage people to become more aware of their water use.
0: Mm. Well, it's an important time. It's World Water Week, and we thank you for joining us on our program this afternoon to kick it off.
3: Thank you. No problem.

sun. Guy Sebastian there with 100 times around the sun, and we heard there from the Water Conservatory about World Water Week, which is underway at the moment. We're going to keep that watering theme going in the program after Morgan Wallen's been by now. As scrub cutters look at washing the car, I hope they're doing it using water wisely.

0: Recently, I was at home and noticed the neighbour washing his car. Helping him out was his three-year-old son. Dad had a large green bucket and the boy a small red one. They both held sponges and were busy soaping down the car. The boy's sponge was sized to fit his small hand. I could see he was slowing his dad down. But Dad didn't seem to mind. After they'd finished, they took a walk around the vehicle. The boy stuck out his chest as he inspected his handiwork. Dad gave him a pat on the head and the boy looked up with a big grin, swelling with pride after a job well done. What a great feeling. Watching the two of them reinforced what I already believe, that those early shared experiences of giving it a go build self-esteem in our kids. As parents, we can tend to think it's less hassle just to do it ourselves. I'm always amazed at the number of adults who tell me they can't do things. I can't cook. I can't swim. I can't sew to save myself. I often wonder, who taught you that? What experience, or lack thereof, led them to think I can't, as opposed to I can give it a go? Later, I heard yells and shrieks as they hosed down the car, and occasionally themselves, and I couldn't help but laugh too. I'm Shona Pink-Martin.
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1: Good afternoon. In stories making news, the opposition is calling on tech companies like Meta to be more transparent about how their algorithms are curating user feeds. Some coalition MPs are calling on the social media giant to make its algorithm system public. Victoria Police have raided the offices of the CFMEU in Carlton this morning as part of an investigation into information provided about secret commissions. Five people have been taken into custody and are being interviewed by detectives. Workers at Queensland's youth detention centres are on strike for 24 hours. They're calling for better pay to compensate dangerous working conditions. As part of the stoppage, officers are refusing to perform certain tasks, including removing inmates from their cells. And in the AFL, Zach Butters has informed Port Adelaide he will be leaving the club as a free agent. Butters plans to return to Victoria, with Geelong, the Western Bulldogs, Richmond and Collingwood all interested in his services for next year. I'm Gareth Stafford, and those are the latest news and sport headlines.
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5: Weather around the country tomorrow, Perth overcast and 22. Rain heavy at times, Adelaide 17 and overcast in Alice Springs 21. Darwin fine and 32. Brisbane overcast and 26. Sydney some rain and 22. Rain in Canberra 16. Rain in Melbourne 16. And showers increasing in Hobart 15, the expected maximum. Today we had a top of 19 degrees as we go back just over 30 years. Sophie B. Hawkins, As I Lay Me Down.

That's Mercy Me there, and here with me, and you're here with Dave on Drive for this Monday afternoon at 20 minutes to 5, 20 minutes left in the working day as we go on Life with a Mission. And from celebration to devastation, on August the 15th, Indonesia's Independence Day was overshadowed by a 7.7 magnitude earthquake that rocked an eastern part of the archipelago. The quake struck off the coast of the Flores Island, killing at least 68 people and injuring more than 200. About 1,300 homes were damaged and 12,800 people have been displaced. Daniel Saputra from the Trans World Radio Network says they're uniquely positioned to provide spiritual comfort amid the devastation. The ministry's partners are on the ground providing emergency relief as they broadcast gospel hope through the radio. And Trans World Radio's Hope Prevails trauma healing programs are also addressing the emotional and spiritual wounds left by such a disaster. Time now to keep the program moving. We have Shawn Mendes and Mercy.

0: Grey Holiday there with the Glorious at 12 minutes away from 5. The AFL's confirmed the two wildcard playoffs for this weekend. Friday night at the MCG, it's wildcard 2 with the Western Bulldogs taking on Collingwood. And then Saturday night at the G, Melbourne will play Carlton in wildcard final 1. The World Cup of Hockey, Australia's women have booked a place in the semi-finals. They had a tense nil-all draw with India overnight, but it was enough to get them through. But sadly, the Kookaburras campaign has come to an end. They went down 4-2 to Germany. And finally, in tennis, the Winston-Salem Open on the ATP Tour continues the hard-court matches in the lead-up to the last major of the year, the US Open, starting Sunday. And likewise for the women, the Monterey Open is their last event before the US Open, which starts on Sunday. Back in the next 60 seconds with John Legend and all of me.
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0: Remedy Drive there with Speak to Me, and I will speak to you about what's happening out and about on the roads at 4 minutes away from five. News, sport, and weather at five. Good news on the Brooker Highway this afternoon. Things flowing smoothly. It's back as far as the hockey centre, but not too bad. A little bit busy further out. The Domain Highway is busy off the Brooker Highway heading towards the bridge, and the traffic is back to Lutana coming inbound on the Brooker. The main road slows through Newtown, Moona, and towards Derwent Park Road. Davey Street is busy at Anglesey Barracks, but then it improves. Must say, it is much better than this morning when that cattle got out and wandered round the Lee near Kingston, causing a bit of traffic mayhem. Macquarie Street flowing well from St David's Cathedral, heading down towards the bridge. You get a pretty much a good run, and once you're over the bridge, a perfect run on the eastern shore till you reach the South Arm Highway at the Shoreline Roundabout, where there's a bit of congestion there. And likewise, Sandy Bay Road is stop-start. If you see anything out and about, give us a call on 62 311 065, so we can let others know where to avoid.
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1: In this bulletin, Meta called on to be more transparent, bird flu cases continue to rise, and youth detention workers striking across Queensland. With more, I'm Gareth Stafford. The opposition is calling on tech companies like Meta to be more transparent about how their algorithms curate user feeds. Some coalition MPs are calling on the social media giant to make its algorithm system public. A parliamentary inquiry into social media safety regulations will hand down its findings on the issue tomorrow. More cases of bird flu in seals are expected after one confirmed and one suspected case in South Australia. The detections have been found in long-nosed fur seals. They're the country's first cases of the deadly H5 strain found in a mammal. Alexia Welbylove from the Australian Marine Conservation Society says it's a very significant next phase.
2: We've seen tens of thousands of seals and sea lions die from this virus overseas, so this really could be an extinction-level event for the Australian sea lion.
1: The Federal Agricultural Minister says the detection is concerning but not unexpected. The WA Premier believes West Australians will be relieved to hear the Prime Minister confirm the current GST settings won't be changing. Anthony Albanese has dismissed calls from the Productivity Commission to scrap the current settings. Roger Cook says the Prime Minister understands WA.
3: I think every Western Australian is both relieved and pleased to hear the words from the Prime Minister today that Western Australia's arrangements for the GST will remain. You don't come to Western Australia on 45 occasions without appreciating that the Western Australian economy is driving the national economy.
1: Under the GST carve-up, WA is guaranteed at least 75 cents of every dollar of tax revenue. Workers at Queensland's youth detention centres are on strike for 24 hours. They're calling for better pay to compensate for dangerous working conditions. As part of the stoppage, officers are refusing to perform certain tasks, including removing inmates from their cells. Victorian Premier Ben Carroll says he's looking at lowering taxes, including payroll and land tax. He says he wants a competitive tax regime with New South Wales, but he's also conscious of the dire state of the budget.
4: I will look at everything. I met with the New South Wales Premier last week. I think our two big states should be as competitive as possible against each other. And in a perfect world, Victoria would have comparable tax regime and even better and lower taxes than New South Wales.
1: The state's debt also sitting at around $165 billion. To sport, and the stakes will be raised for the Canterbury Bulldogs when they take on the Penrith Panthers on Friday night. Sitting in ninth position, the Dogs must win their final two games and hope other results go their way. Winger Jake Bakuraz says every game is now a must win.
5: That's all we're looking forward to, and obviously, you know, that's all we can do at the moment. We can't control anything else, and then hopefully, you know, when we get into the finals, our plan's to go all the way.
1: The penultimate round of the home and away season kicks off on Thursday night with the under pressure Broncos facing the Storm. That's the latest news and sport. I'm Gareth Stafford.
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8: Good afternoon, making news on Pulse. A King Island grandfather has won nearly $650,000 in Tats Lotto, saying he was having a mundane Monday until he got the call this morning. Police have seized an unregistered pink Ford Falcon linked to days of hooning in Launceston's northern suburbs. And a Launceston mother has been jailed for 15 months after police found meth, cash and a shotgun hidden in her bedroom. Get these stories and more on the free Pulse Tasmania app.
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1: Will you count me in?

planning our household budgets, we usually allocate finance to items like housing, food, and education. But what about friendship? I'm Tanya Harris of God Conversations. This is what Jesus said. Use your money to make friends. It's an odd thing to say, but Jesus had good reason. In our current world, friendship is in a crisis. Research from England shows that friends are essential to our well-being, yet more than 20% of us have no close friends, and over 50% find making new friends difficult. The value of friendship also extends beyond this life. Jesus reminded us that the only thing we take with us is our relationships. It's time to put friendship in the budget. Pay for someone's dinner. Take them out. Invest in an activity with them. It's the godly thing to do. 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

Sons of Sunday there, and I looked up at 23 past 5. Time to check out the petrol prices. The cheapest petrol's in Lindisfarne, $1.95.5, or across at Belrive, $1.97.5. But the average price between $2.04 and $2.06 a litre.

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1: Good afternoon. In stories making news, the Prime Minister maintains there is no change to WA's controversial GST agreement. WA is still guaranteed at least 75 cents of every dollar of tax revenue. Premier Roger Cook believes West Australians will be relieved to hear the PM confirm the current GST settings won't change. A shark attack survivor says she can finally see some light after weeks recovering from being mauled by a great white shark at Coogee in Sydney's east, Leah Stewart describing the ocean predator as a monster. The Victorian government's controversial work-from-home laws will be brought before Parliament when it returns tomorrow. Premier Ben Carroll says he's open to amendments, but the business community is hoping the proposed new laws will be scrapped altogether. And in sport, Brighton has thrashed Aston Villa 4-0 in the English Premier League, while Liverpool scored late to draw with Newcastle 2-2. I'm Gareth Stafford, and those are the latest news and sport headlines.
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3: 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I'm very worried. My old clunker's costing me a fortune to run.
2: 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Excessive noise, costly repairs, unusually high energy costs, and uneven heating are signs it's time to get a Daikin.
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5: And it's 27 minutes away from six. Wet day tomorrow. Burnie showers 14, Devonport showers 15, Launceston showers 16. The East Coast, St Helens showers and 15 in Strawn, rain and 14. Hobart showers increasing and 15 degrees. Sunsets in the next 3 minutes. Today we had a top of 19 degrees.

Cain and the Living Water, as we roll the clock back to the year 1991, the Ukraine declared its independence from the USSR, and at the moment, of course, Russia continues its military campaign against the Ukraine. In 2018, Scott Morrison was elected the Prime Minister of Australia, and the year 1994, Cathy Freeman became the first

Indigenous woman to win an individual gold medal at the Commonwealth Games when she won the 400 metres. Of course, she would go on to win at the Sydney Olympics in 2000 as well. But we're focusing on 1994, the year for Cathy Freeman's first Commonwealth Games gold medal, and the year for Cut and Move and Give It Up.

0: Over the past few days, you've done something special. 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
0: 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It means futures that look completely different.
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0: 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If you were part of it, thank you.
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Jars of Clay there with the Crazy Times. Argentinian short story writer, essayist and poet Jorge Luis Borges once said this: "It is clear there is no classification of the universe that is not arbitrary and full of conjecture. The reason for this is very simple. We do not know what kind of thing the universe is."

Matt Carney, and coming down as the program comes to an end, and I'll catch you tomorrow afternoon in the midday retro lunchbox, and of course Drive with Dave tomorrow afternoon. Latest in news, sport and weather's coming along at 6 to get us there from 1990s Blue Sky Mining album Midnight Oil and those forgotten years.

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1: In this bulletin, calls continue to extend the Anti-Semitism Royal Commission, road deaths worse in the regions, and Victoria's work-from-home laws to be brought before Parliament. With the latest news, I'm Gareth Stafford. The opposition claims its political opponents are all over the shop when it comes to immigration policy. One Nation MP, David Farley, says when all visa categories are included, the party would allow 230,000 new arrivals each year. But his senior colleagues maintain they would strictly cap annual net migration at 130,000 people. Liberal leader Angus Taylor argues the minor party can't be trusted on the issue.
2: Our opponents are all over the shop on immigration. Only the coalition has a plan to get immigration numbers down and standards up. We have laid out how we will do that. We will cap migration based on housing supply. We'll put Australian values at the centre.
1: Labor is aiming for the net overseas migration level to be at 245,000 this financial year. The New South Wales Premier has joined calls for the Royal Commission into Anti-Semitism to be extended. The inquiry is due to hand down its final report in December to coincide with the anniversary of the Bondi Beach terrorist attack. But there are growing calls for more people to have their say about the events leading up to the atrocity which claimed 15 lives. Chris Minns is urging his federal counterparts to seriously consider extending the commission.
3: We need to go a couple of weeks longer, given that most of the expense was spent setting it up. That would seem to be money well spent, because both the federal and the state government are relying on these recommendations to shape some of our policy.
1: The commission has begun its final week of hearing today and is focusing on social cohesion. More Australians die on regional roads than in the cities. Data compiled from more than 394,000 AAMI insurance claims reveal High Street in the Geelong suburb of Belmont is the number one regional crash hotspot. The Victorian government's controversial work-from-home laws will be brought before Parliament when it returns tomorrow. Premier Ben Carroll says he's open to amendments, but the business community is hoping the proposed new laws will be scrapped altogether. Mr. Carroll insists he has been listening.
4: My conversations with the business community remain private, except to say I've met with them. I said to them, part of the new direction of me as Premier is a reset of the relationship with the business community.
1: Mr. Carroll also says he's looking at lowering taxes, including payroll and land tax. To sport, and in tennis, Coco Gauff has beaten Jessica Pegula in straight sets to win her second Cincinnati Open title. She says they go back a long way.
5: When I first came on tour, she was one of the few players that was nice to me, and that's always, no, seriously, that's always stuck a long way with me and my family, and I have so much respect for you, so it's an honor to share the court with you once again.
1: Main draw for the US Open starts next Monday. That's the latest news and sport. I'm Gareth Stafford.
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8: Good afternoon, making news on Pulse. A King Island grandfather has won nearly $650,000 in Tats Lotto, saying he was having a mundane Monday until he got the call this morning. Police have seized an unregistered pink Ford Falcon linked to days of hooning in Launceston's northern suburbs. And a Launceston mother has been jailed for 15 months after police found meth, cash and a shotgun hidden in her bedroom. Get these stories and more on the free Pulse Tasmania app.
7: Pulse Tasmania, the island's number one for news.
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8: Hobart can expect patchy cloud tonight, down to 9. Showers becoming more frequent tomorrow, reaching 15, while Wednesday should see the chance of a shower getting up to 14. Right now in the city, it's 15 degrees.
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0: Hi, I'm Michelle Mitchell with another tip for parenting teens. Fathers and father figures play a unique role in helping their daughters understand boys and relationships. If teenage girls are going to have a boyfriend in high school, I always recommend Dad's Rules. Dad's Rules are a set of guidelines for his daughter's relationships with her boyfriend. Here are some great Dad's Rules. Number one, time with your boyfriend must never replace time you spend with your girlfriends or your family. Number two, he must always respect you and your body, or he will have to answer to me. Number three, he will date you here at home with us until we know and trust him. Some girls tell me that Dad's Rules are so strict that no boy wants to come near them, which many dads don't mind at all. No one can love and protect a daughter quite like a father.
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1: In this bulletin, WA shipyards to get an overhaul, the ABS still chasing census forms, and strike action affecting two sectors in Queensland. With the details, I'm Gareth Stafford. The federal government has announced a new layout for the Henderson Shipbuilding Precinct in Western Australia. The site will produce essential maritime assets, including new general-purpose Navy frigates and Army landing craft. Labor says the preferred locations for shipbuilding and AUKUS nuclear submarine upkeep have now been finalised. Defence Minister Richard Marles claims it will be the largest naval maintenance hub in the Southern Hemisphere.
2: This is a really significant development, not only for the nation, for our national security, but of course for Western Australia. Here at the Henderson Defence Precinct in time, there will be thousands of people engaged in shipbuilding and submarine maintenance.
1: The site will support jobs over the next two decades in Western Australia. The Bureau of Statistics says it's received more than 10 million completed census forms, but many households are still yet to respond. The ABS says census field officers are following up with households yet to return their form. The census is compulsory and failing to complete it does risk a fine. Ferry services have returned to Brisbane River earlier this afternoon, following more work stoppages. Ongoing strike action is also affecting Queensland's youth detention centres. Kate Carlisle has the details.
3: CityCats have resumed services after a four-hour stop work by union members. Today's action marks the fourth consecutive week of disruptions for customers as negotiations to secure a new enterprise agreement drag on with the operator River City Ferries. Staff will strike again on Wednesday this week in both the morning and afternoon peak. Meantime, the state's youth detention workers have increased their strike action as a long-running dispute continues over pay and conditions. Officers are refusing to perform certain tasks, including removing inmates from their cells.
1: Kate Carlisle reporting. Projections show Melbourne's population will grow to 10 million people in 75 years' time. Population and location analyst Johnny Barnard explains why Melbourne is on track to become a mega city.
4: I mean, those sorts of numbers are where you get, so, you know, based on current economic drivers. So Melbourne's been historically a migration-led city. You know, our forecast that we've recently put out have 10 million, but that's not until another 75 years away.
1: Analysis from the Institute of Public Affairs showed that net overseas migration accounted for 86% of Melbourne's post-COVID population boom. This board and a 46-man squad has been confirmed ahead of tomorrow's AFL All-Australian team naming. Melbourne ruck Max Gawn is in line for a record-breaking ninth blazer, with Bulldogs captain Marcus Bontempelli going for his eighth. Fremantle has the most players in the squad with eight. And in the NRL, the PNG Chiefs have added another marquee name to their roster ahead of their inaugural season in 2028. Joey Manu will return from overseas to the NRL, signing a two-year deal with the league's newest club. That's the latest news and sport. I'm Gareth Stafford.
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7: Good afternoon, making news on Pulse. A King Island grandfather has won nearly $650,000 in Tats Lotto, saying he was having a mundane Monday until he got the call this morning. Police have seized an unregistered pink Ford Falcon linked to days of hooning in Launceston's northern suburbs. And a Launceston mother has been jailed for 15 months after police found meth, cash and a shotgun hidden in her bedroom. Get these stories and more on the free Pulse Tasmania app.
6: Pulse Tasmania, the island's number one for news.
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7: A fair bit of cloud around tonight across Hobart, falling away to 9. The showers ramping up later tomorrow, getting up to 15. And Wednesday is looking at a shower or two, topping out at 14. Right now in the city, it's 15 degrees.
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0: I used to think heaven was about the stuff. All the coolest stuff in the universe would be there. As I got older, I realized heaven wouldn't be about stuff, but about people. All the people I love and all the people who have loved me would be what made heaven, heaven. Of course, Jesus himself would be there. While I do believe this is part of heaven, now I realize that what will make heaven, heaven is that I will be different. I will be changed. At the moment, my natural inclination is to sin. If I went to heaven, despite the best stuff and the most wonderful people, I would wreck it. But if I invite Jesus into my life, he changes my very nature. Then I will follow him by choice and inclination. That is what will make heaven, heaven. This is Paul Clark for the At The Top Project.
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1: In this bulletin, One Nation confused over migration policy, WA's opposition not believing the PM on GST deal, and an AFL free agent on the move. With more, I'm Gareth Stafford. One Nation claims an MP is still learning after he deviated from the party's official immigration policy. Nelson Scott reports.
2: One Nation says it would cap net migration at 130,000 people, a move it claims will protect infrastructure and essential services. But MP David Farley argues that figure excludes several major visa categories, effectively pushing the party's real target to 230,000, matching Labor. His senior colleague Barnaby Joyce has told Seven, "Mr. Farley misspoke, and new arrivals will be capped at 130,000.
3: Show me a political career where people haven't made a mistake and I'll show you a person who's not telling the truth.
2: The opposition's John O'Dunham says the confusion proves One Nation isn't across its own policy.
4: It wasn't a small mistake because he went into detail.
2: Labor claims it shows the minor party isn't fit to govern.
1: Nelson Scott reporting. WA's opposition leader claims West Australians do not trust the Prime Minister to keep his promises on GST. Anthony Albanese has declared there'll be no changes to WA's current deal while he's Prime Minister. But Basil Zampella says a verbal promise isn't enough.
5: We'd like to see it in writing and we'd like to know that it is locked in 100%. The problem for Anthony Albanese is, obviously, the trust with the Australian public. We know he said no change to negative gearing. We know he said no change to capital gains prior to the election and then changed his mind. I hope we can believe him.
1: Under the arrangement, WA gets at least 75 cents of every dollar of tax revenue. Victorian Premier Ben Carroll insists he's always argued for what he believes is right for the state after his policy backflips since taking on the leadership. Despite being deputy leader and publicly backing Jacinta Allen, Mr. Carroll has gone against her decision by calling a royal commission into the construction sector. He says he wouldn't be drawn on previous cabinet deliberations, but says he's always argued for policy.
6: I've always argued what I think is right for Victoria. So the genuine Ben Carroll, Tom, is what I'm doing right now, leading in a new direction. I'm a new Premier, taking our government in a new direction.
1: Mr. Carroll hasn't confirmed his plans for the future of the suburban rail loop. To sport, and in the AFL, Zach Putters has confirmed he is leaving Port Adelaide. He's informed the Power he intends to return to Victoria as a free agent. He's told Fox Footy it's time to return home.
7: Although I've loved my time in Adelaide and everything the city's given to me and the football club's given to me, I feel like I'm probably at a stage in my life where I'd like to get back around some family and friends and enjoy some more time with them and cherish their moments with them. But in saying that, I've also really enjoyed my time at the footy club and here in Adelaide. And
1: Geelong, the Bulldogs and Richmond are amongst the clubs chasing his services. That's the latest news and sport. I'm Gareth Stafford.
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10: Good afternoon, making news on Pulse. A King Island grandfather has won nearly $650,000 in Tats Lotto, saying he was having a mundane Monday until he got the call this morning. Police have seized an unregistered pink Ford Falcon linked to days of hooning in Launceston's northern suburbs. And a Launceston mother has been jailed for 15 months after police found meth, cash and a shotgun hidden in her bedroom. Get these stories and more on the free Pulse Tasmania app.
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10: A fair bit of cloud around tonight across Hobart, falling away to 9. The showers ramping up later tomorrow, getting up to 15. And Wednesday is looking at a shower or two, topping out at 14. Right now in the city, it's 15 degrees.
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1: This year's 21st Annual Tasmanian Parliamentary Prayer Breakfast is coming up Wednesday, November 18. 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

0: Harmon Killebrew once said, "My father used to play with my brother and me in the yard. Mother would come out and say, 'You're tearing up the grass.' 'We're not raising grass,' Dad would reply. 'We're raising boys.'" G'day, this is Warwick Marsh from Dads for Kids. You know, recently I was talking to a mother who was telling me a story about how she was exasperated by her husband because he would do little with his children, but he would wrestle with them. Every day when he came home from work, he would spend an hour wrestling with his three young children in the lounge room. Would often end up in tears. His children absolutely loved it, but she was growing more and more exasperated with him. She told her story to a psychologist who suggested she should be thankful that her husband was wrestling with the children because he was teaching them so much in the process. The power of cuddles and physical affection, adult interaction, consequences, responsibility, language skills, and most importantly, fun. So for more ideas on being a great dad, go to fatherhood.org.au.
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1: This year's 21st Annual Tasmanian Parliamentary Prayer Breakfast is coming up Wednesday, November 18. 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
1: 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It's been 3 years and it still feels new.

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They don't make a map for a whole new life. I went the distance and I thought it looked different. What if the green

0: This is Everyday Resilience with speaker, author and educator Michelle Mitchell.
1: Most families don't ask for help because of the issues they're facing. They actually ask for help because how the issues have interrupted their ability to connect. Issues only seem insurmountable when we lose our ability to relate with each other. I remember the day that Sue and Graham came to me because their daughter had been caught sexting by the school. They were understandably furious. You know, I took a time to actually listen to them and breathe with them. But then when I took my turn to speak, I said this: I see this as a great opportunity to restore connection. You may actually never, and I hope you don't, get this moment again. I regularly remind myself as a parent that I may never get some of the moments I have with my children again. Whether my children interrupt me, lie to me, love me, hate me, praise me, or even reject me, it's always my irreplaceable moment to be the parent.
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1: So we've already established the fact that things are gonna be different in the future, babe. And you've reiterated the fact that you don't wanna get into something that's just gonna have to end later. Now I know our lives are changing and I've seen it coming for a while too, don't get me wrong.

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2: Not only did God create your body, but that your body is the temple of the Holy Spirit. And if your body is the temple of the Holy Spirit, then that means that the person that you're dating, also their body is the temple of the Holy Spirit. So you treat them with a radical respect.
3: That's Jim Burns offering a word of encouragement to parents about teaching your children about sexual integrity. He's our guest today, offering help for moms and dads from a biblical perspective. And with that, welcome to Focus on the Family with Jim Daly. I'm John Fuller.
4: John, Gene had a great idea about how to create a Bible study for the boys when they were like in fifth, sixth grade. And that group, both of them, Trent's group and Troy's group, lasted all the way through high school. They're best friends now and well into their 20s. Mm-hmm. And I remember the talk. And I remember the guys, the dads, we all got together. The kids were probably like 13 and we're like, okay, who's going to do that Bible study for the boys? And it's one of those that we all step back, and one poor father was the guy that forgot
3: last
4: to step
3: man
4: back.
3: Standing.
4: There's the volunteer. And so we, you know, we coached him on how to give this general talk. The important thing is here is when you have children in that age group, you know, 10, 11, 12, 13, have you done enough to prepare for that discussion? Mm-hmm. It's not going to be just one discussion. It's going to be, you know, this is what it's about, and this is how to contain it and how to honor the Lord in it, and this is the consequence if you don't.
3: Yeah, and Jim Burns is going to just emphasize so many great practical things for us to talk about with regard to these discussions. Jim is a very popular podcaster, speaker, writer. He's just got so much wisdom and biblical perspective. He's the father of three adult daughters, and the book that forms the foundation of our conversation today is called A Student's Guide to Sexual Integrity, God's Plan for Sex and Your Body.
4: Jim, welcome back to Focus on the Family.
2: It is a pleasure to be with you guys. Hey, and by the way, I was the youth pastor who always had to give that talk to the families.
4: You were the guy.
2: And my daughters were so embarrassed. They would, when they realized I was going to have to do that, they would be ducking, giving me scowls, like, why are you the guy doing this, Dad?
4: Yeah, that has to be horrible for your own kids in that setting.
2: Yeah. And then I write a book on sexuality, and they go, oh, this is just ridiculous. And they also say, and plus, Dad, you were awkward when you talked to us.
4: Yeah.
2: You could talk to other kids, but you were awkward when you talk to us.
4: Well, that's what, you know, so many have said, you know, when you're speaking to a general group, right, especially those of us that do these kinds of talks and help kids think about
2: right
4: these things.
2: Right.
4: But then when your child is sitting in the audience, or it's you one-on-one,
2: right,
4: you're really out of sorts.
2: Yeah.
4: And that does lend a bit of credibility for how awkward this can be for parents.
2: Usually kids get their information from the internet. They don't get it from their parents. Mm-hmm. Yet, research shows that the more positive, value-centered sex education kids receive from home, from their parents, listen to this, the less promiscuous they'll be and the less confused they'll be about their sexual identity. That's an important issue.
4: You know, one of the things that I've observed is the way that we hand this over to the world. Not that it's within our power to do that, but the world talks about this incessantly. This is a good thing, everybody. This is the Creator's gift to us in the context of marriage. This is His wedding present mm-hmm to us. I've always enjoyed thinking of it that way. But a lot of people in the church, you know, it's no, no, no, no, no.
2: Right.
4: And then you get married. Yes, yes, yes, yes, yes. It's really hard for women particularly, but also some guys too, to kind of flip that switch.
2: Well, you're right. It's really confusing. Mixed messages like crazy.
4: Well, and how do we do that in a healthier way to say, okay, first of all, God created this. This isn't evil.
2: Right.
4: When you do it out of context, it is sinful, but it's not what the Lord intended.
2: Right.
4: So how do you go first?
2: I actually think you mentioned, you talked about God. I think we need to bring God up. He is, after all, the master designer of our bodies. I think it's important that we boast about God. God created you. God created your body. God wants the best for you. Yeah, there's some guardrails, but those guardrails are to make you really a more healthy and successful and blessed person if you follow His roadmap. It's when you go down the other road, it doesn't work so well.
4: You know, the other key thing here as we get started in this discussion, Jim, is, you know, for those that blew it in high school or at some point, maybe repetitively, I get that. This is one of those areas of the human heart that has such a grip on us. Sure. That's why pornography is so addictive. And, you know, there's just something about this area of the human experience that many people are taken down. Many pastors can't control that appetite. And one of the things, rather than hiding it, bringing it to the light, dealing with it, getting help is such the better pathway. And that's what the Lord wants out of this. Right. You in the book talk about four core temptations that young people are going to face. What are those four?
2: Well, one is peer pressure, or the pressure to conform. I don't think there's been a generation, we've all had peer pressure when it comes to sex and sexuality, but today because of things like YouTube, TikTok, Snapchat.
4: Oh, overwhelming.
2: Today, kids are embracing a lifestyle of sexuality that they don't even understand. But I think the culture is throwing that at us, and there's a peer pressure. I mean, you know, you're a 13-year-old girl, you're a 13-year-old guy, and you know, you don't want to identify as heterosexual because the kids are going to mock you for that. Mm-hmm. And again, I'm not saying all, you know, culture is horrible, and yeah, they're the ones who are doing the teaching because we didn't do a good job. That's, we'll have to get to that. The other one is emotional involvement that exceeds their maturity level. So a lot of kids make sexual decisions based on emotions. I'm in love. Well, it's love, but it's puppy love. We know that as adults, but they don't. So they make decisions based on the whole idea of you know, puppy love. Plus, it's everywhere in the culture today. I mean, my goodness, I was watching the World Series a year ago, and I was looking at some of the commercials, and they were kind of sexual in nature, but they're selling shampoo.
4: Right.
2: So today, kids have so much of that, you know, being thrown at them. Mm-hmm. So I think there's just so many different aspects that just are constantly bombarding us. And one of the other issues is, frankly, that our parents don't talk about it.
4: Healthy Christian views on sexuality.
2: So kids honestly don't know. Yeah. I was talking to a girl not too long ago, and I love this kid. She's about 16 years old. And I said, so are you going to take the view of culture, which changes rapidly, or there's a master designer who created our gender? And it seems like he's done really good for years and years. And now just recently, there's some changes going on. And so we have to see, who are we going to go with, the creator? And then I said, you know, there's a time when, if you ever saw an art piece, and I said, I'm not really a good guy to talk about art because I don't know a whole lot about it. But if I went to see an artist, I would rather have the person who created the artwork tell me about it than somebody who just had an opinion about the artwork. And I said, that's what we're doing with our sexuality today.
4: That's a good analogy.
2: Yeah.
4: That really is. I think the other one that you mentioned, the fourth thing, is negative self-image. Yeah. That's so powerful today. Right. I think, again, because of social media, et cetera. Right. Right. Really, boys experience this as well, but girls feel it deeply. Sure, you know, we don't measure up, and you begin to develop a negative self-image. Then somebody shows you attention and then manipulates that into physical intimacy.
2: Yeah, well, you said it better than I did. I mean, it's just really well said, because when kids have a poor self-image, or I like to call it an improper self-image, we've got to teach them that they were created in God's image. And that's an important, you know, concept. But if they have that poor self-image, they're going to do anything to get the attention. And sometimes it's in the world of sexuality. Other times it's other stuff. Us guys, we do goofy stuff because our self-images are poor, and we want somebody to like us or somebody to appreciate it. Not you when you were growing up. All that John and I did.
4: Yeah. Did I give you the speak for yourself?
0: You're more.
4: No, I'm teasing. Yeah. We're all there. Right. I was like, you know, I was on the football team, so I'll leave it at that. But the point of all that is young people today are getting a lot of input. And moms and dads, this is why we're doing the program, to encourage you to embrace that God-given role, the biblical role of mentoring your children, even in these tender, maybe especially in these tender areas of human sexuality and what it means to be committed, heart, soul, and body. Right. To the person that you're married to or going to marry. I mean, that's kind of it. I've tried to do that with my boys. What do you do with a 10, 11, 12, 13-year-old? What's your goal as the parent? Because I think Gene and I, we went, yep, build the wall, let's go.
2: Yeah.
4: We put all the filters on. We talked to them and said, hey, all the filters are on, so beware. If you look at something, we're going to know about it. I'm being a little over the top, but you get the idea.
2: No, but I think you're right that that's what we've done. What we didn't do was go farther, and I'm not saying this is with you and Gene, but I think a lot of times we built the walls, but we didn't say why we're building the walls. We didn't help them understand that aspect, and we also didn't say, you know, when we look at sexuality created by God, it's not that, it's this. So even when your kid at age 10, the boys are probably going to have seen pornography. I just saw, you can Google me on this, but it's 11.8 with young women now.
4: 11.8%?
2: No, 11.8 years age that they see it.
4: The average age.
2: Yeah, so that's why we got to talk to them younger. Yeah. But the point being is we have to, even if they see it, you have to say, no, it's not this. Now's your chance to be able to talk to them and say, no, it's this. You know, and again, you're going back to the aspect of God created sex. God sees it as very good. That's Genesis 1 and 2. Does he have guardrails? Sure, he has guardrails. This is what adultery is. This is what fornication / immorality. There's a Greek word, porneia, which is translated correctly in the scripture now, immorality, but it's also what we used to use with fornication, which means sex outside of marriage. So God put up guardrails, not because he's the great killjoy, but because he wants the best for us.
4: Yeah.
2: And sometimes parents are afraid to have that conversation. You mentioned this because they didn't do it right, or they struggled with porn. The dad struggled with porn. The moms maybe were promiscuous. And what I always say to them is you don't have to tell them everything, but you do want to say, look, one of the reasons I have a passion to help you make good decisions is because I didn't always make good decisions.
4: Yeah.
2: And just kind of leave it at that. But we need to be authentic with how we do this. And really, we have to change the narrative. You know, it was Francis Schaeffer, theologian from a long time ago, said, every generation you have to recreate the way you communicate the gospel. You don't change the gospel, but you recreate the way you communicate it. Well, I think we're in a generation today as parents and with kids that we have to recreate the way we communicate sexual integrity and not just try to shame them into, you know, doing it or only talking about the walls.
4: You know, Jim, I'm thinking of, you know, when I have a psychologist on, we're talking about affirmation versus negative.
2: Yeah.
4: And, all the research shows you have to have at least 5 affirmations to overcome 1 critical criticism.
2: Right.
4: I think I would apply something like this in this space. You need like 5 positive discussions with your child.
2: Right.
4: For every negative input that's going to hit them, right? To give them a healthy perspective.
2: I think we do that. And what I say is instead of 100-minute conversation where you sit them down at the table and you kind of go through the whole thing, I don't think that works. In fact, research says it doesn't work. I think we have 100 one-minute conversations.
4: Like that.
2: So we're looking for ways to do it. So you're watching a television show and you see 2 girls kiss and you go, hey, what do you think of that?
4: Mm.
2: And you put it on pause. Or they tell you about a song that they heard and you kind of go, well, what do you think about that? And then you begin teaching through a positive, what I call a theology of healthy sexuality, meaning theology is just the study of God. What does God have to say about it? And healthy sexuality is about our bodies. So you do that, and all of a sudden, you've had these talks for years with them. And that's a lot better than the 1 minute sit at the table, and then you go for an hour.
4: Yeah, one of the difficulties with that, if I could speak on behalf of the awkward parents, which I think we're all that at some point. It's how you respond in that moment. What you just said there, unfortunately, I perceive is the minority response, meaning when you say, wow, what just happened there? What do you think of that? Normally, I think we as the Christian parents say, hey, what are we watching here?
2: Right.
4: Where's the remote control?
2: Right.
4: And then we leave it. We don't have that discussion. I really want parents to hear what you just said.
2: Yeah.
4: You've got to ask a question.
2: Yeah.
4: Like, what does that communicate to you?
2: No, exactly. I think we have to listen a lot more to our kids.
4: Why is it so hard for us as parents?
2: Well, it is because we want to tell them. And a lot of times we're right.
4: It's a lot easier.
2: And plus, we're right a lot of times. However,
4: a lot of times?
2: sometimes parents aren't right. I'll just tell
4: you
2: that
4: right
2: now.
4: In our mind, it's every time, Jim.
2: Yeah, but if in your kid's mind, it's not every time. But the point that I'm saying is we've got to have these kind of conversations so that they make the decision, not we. We do that's about our spiritual faith as well, becoming Christians. I can't become a Christian for my kids. It's the same with making good, healthy sexual decisions. So to do that, there have to be more, kind of questions and dialogue. And when the kids get used to that, then they'll open up. But that's why when kids are 3 to 5, you say, hey, God made your body. God made boys and God made girls. And then you even name body parts. And I know that's awkward, but we need to name those body parts like age 3 to 5. That's sex education without talking about the kind of things that, you talk about to your teens.
4: There's 2 goals, and they're not necessarily the same. One is to protect them from bad situations.
2: Yeah.
4: The other is to equip them from making the right decisions to not be in bad situations.
2: Man, you're singing my song.
4: Jim, I want to ask this question, and it is just one that popped into my head, but I think it's so critical.
2: Right.
4: How do we become that safe place for our kids to want to and trust that they could come to us with a question on sexuality and they'll feel healthy in that transaction?
2: Yeah. Well, part of it is us not preaching and lecturing. We have to lead with love and know that kindness matters. And I think we have to do that. And I think it's important for us to have dialogue. And the earlier we start this, the better. To be honest, it's going to be a lot easier for teens if we've already been having these conversations. The question I ask is, who's the safest person for them to talk to about sex? My dad and mom were not the safest people. You know why? Not because they were negative. They just didn't ever talk to me about it. It was just nothing. So I wasn't going to go learn about the birds and the bees from them because I wasn't going to ask them questions. They never brought it up. They ask about my grades. They ask about my sports. They ask about my friends. But they never brought up a very important subject for me, which was dating and sexuality and all that kind of stuff. So we become the safe ones when they say, you know what? Mom will listen to me. Dad will listen to me and not be super judging. And, you know, because a lot of times they'll start going in on something and then we do the interrupt thing where we say, no, absolutely not. You know, they're all wrong and maybe they are wrong, but I think we need to hear them out because they're exploring. Sometimes when they're talking to you, it's not like they've made up their mind, which goes against the grain of, you know, their spirituality or, you know, the Bible. They're just trying to explore with you. So we have to be really patient, I think, and let them kind of talk through that. Why? A lot of questions. And the questions help.
4: Yeah. You mentioned the book, this integrity code that guided you. What is the integrity code and how do we apply it?
2: Yeah. I think it's what I love about the integrity code is I don't think it's a shaming thing. I think it's something that's really awesome that kids can look for. And I think they need a roadmap.
4: Describe it.
2: So the integrity code goes like this: in honor of God. So we're going to bring God into the picture. In honor of my family, we're going to bring the family into the picture. And the family usually isn't in the picture either. See, so God and my family. And all that God wants for me, so you're looking to the future, all that God wants for me, I commit to sexual integrity. And so when kids do that, there are kids who say that thing, and we had purity codes and we had other things that kind of didn't work so well. Mm-hmm. But this here, who doesn't want to live with sexual integrity? And then you explain what sexual integrity is. The Bible, very biblical. Honor God with your body. It's right out of the 1 Corinthians 6, 20. Honor God with your body. Renew your mind for good. I tell kids the most powerful sex organ is not your private parts, it's your mind. And so we renew your mind, Romans 12, 1 and 2. Then it's turn your eyes from worthless things, taken right out of Psalm 119, and then guard your heart. And I'll say to people who are adults, I'll say, if your parents taught you about sex education, did they teach you how to guard your heart? The Bible says in Proverbs 23, guard your heart above all else, for it determines the course of your life. So it's not a scripture just on sex, but if we could get our kids to learn to guard their hearts, and that's a money issue, it's a faith issue, it's a sexual issue. If we could teach them that early, that's their roadmap. Now, there's a lot of other things you got to talk about. You've got to talk about purity. You've got to talk about all kinds of other issues, dating, all kinds of things. But when it comes to it, that's the overall roadmap. And I love that integrity code. And you know what? Kids sort of get it and they go, okay, I can do that. I want to do that.
4: Yeah. Call them to something higher.
2: Yeah, I did that with my daughter, Heidi. We went through it at 16 because I took her on the one night overnight date. She got 11 with her mom and at 16 with me. And she goes, I want that. And when she said that, I mean, tears came up into my eyes because I didn't know how she was going to react. She was the cute, fun, popular cheerleader girl. And I didn't know what she was going to say. She goes, I want that. But it was as if she didn't know that. And I wish I wouldn't have waited until she was 16 to help her with that.
3: Mm. Yeah. Now, along those lines, Jim, in the book, you have a story of a young woman who, I think she was like 15, 16, at a sleepover. And she was encouraged by friends to try some things sexually.
2: Yeah.
3: So the culture's here, and the kids are sometimes caught between good things that the parents want them to do and the cultural forces.
2: Yeah.
3: What's the story and what's the lesson?
2: It's a really interesting story, and I think parents need to hear this because she was 14. I'm going to call her Katie, but that's not her real name, of course. And she was one of these girls who, just a great kid. We know her personally. We know the family. Mm. And but she didn't like wearing dresses, and she didn't wear pink, and she was better than most kids and boys in softball, and you know, she was just a neat kid. But because she didn't dress like a girl in her mind and other people's minds, she had a friend who said she had learned 2 weeks ago what a lesbian was. And so the friend said, you know, I think I might be a lesbian. She goes, what's a lesbian? She explained it. And she goes, well, that's weird. I mean, she didn't know. She was pretty innocent. Long story short, within a pretty short time, they were in a relationship. And so she began to identify as a lesbian at 14. And, you know, I was a youth pastor. When kids, girls, 14, cut themselves or they had an eating disorder, nobody thought that was a good idea. But she got all kinds of, you know, embracing it and affirmation. So she goes, well, I must be. About a year and a half later, so it's a longer story, about a year and a half later, after this big conversation at the sleepover, about a year and a half later, she went to Christian camp. They weren't even talking about sex, but as she grew in her faith, she went, I don't think I'm one of those. And so she has made the road sort of out. Now, today, she's 18 years old. She's a freshman at Biola University, and she's doing well, but she has baggage. So I just got chills because I'm so happy for her, but I also know she's walking a harder life because of the baggage. That at 14, she was so innocent. Low self-esteem, we talked about that earlier, and her emotional involvement with this girl exceeded her maturity level because she wasn't even sure she was, but she's, by the way, she still doesn't wear a lot of dresses, okay? But she now feels secure in her sexual integrity and her sexual identity.
4: You know, Jim, that gender dysphoria thing is so disruptive, and you just look at the data. And again, everything you've talked about here from a biblical standpoint is the antidote to so much of that.
2: Right.
4: Good self-esteem, your identity in Christ, that God chose your gender right from the womb as you were created. You know, science can tell us some things in there, and some of those facts right now are kind of so disturbing. 4 to 9,000% increase in gender dysphoria. That's not genetic. That's when you have that kind of thing, that's peer pressure, and it's cool to be this. Why are we allowing this to happen?
2: No, we're seeing this change. And what's interesting is the research isn't coming from Christian input. It's coming from the secular world. And, you know, I did my PhD in England, and where I learned that, you know, a very small percent of boys around 8 years old had a gender dysphoria experience, but it was hardly a, it was a blip in the screen. And all of a sudden now, like you said, you used huge numbers. So what we have to understand is that that doesn't just happen over a couple of decades. That's an issue of the culture. And so we can get angry at the culture, or we can say, wait, there's some things we can do about this. And again, we still have to lead with love and practice kindness, but we've got to help these kids understand their identity that's rooted in Christ.
4: Yeah. Let's end here. You use the term radical respect. I like that. Radical just seems to fit. You know, everybody wants to be radical. What's radical respect?
2: Radical respect is teaching kids that not only did God create your body, but that your body is the temple of the Holy Spirit. And if your body is the temple of the Holy Spirit, then that means that the person that you're dating, also their body is the temple of the Holy Spirit. So you treat them with a radical respect. So it's not just that, oh, this girl or this guy is cute, this girl or this guy, you know, they have a fun personality. But no, they're actually a child of God. And so we honor them with a radical type of respect. And part of that is in our sexuality. Part of that is in the way we treat them. Part of that is in just how we relate to, not just in terms of boyfriend, girlfriend, but anybody. It's how we as men relate to women. We relate to them with a radical respect. I want to teach a million kids to radically respect the opposite sex, or we're talking about same-sex relationships, you know, with a radical respect. And that means we're going to treat them as if God lives within that other person's body, because he does.
4: And I, you know, you can achieve that as a parent. That's the goal. And that's the thing. Jim, this has been great. There's so, we could just keep going on this subject, but you know, we've done a good job of kind of skimming the surface of your book, A Student's Guide to Sexual Integrity, God's Plan for Sex and Your Body. And the rest is up to the parents and the grandparents, where they have that good permission from the adult son or daughter.
3: Well, thanks for listening today, as we've enjoyed a great conversation with Jim Burns. And we hope you were encouraged by his message about biblical sexuality and the radical respect that we can teach to our kids as they reach their teen years. Now, having these conversations doesn't have to be intimidating, as you can tell. A great way to start would be to get a copy of Jim Burns' excellent book called A Student's Guide to Sexual Integrity, God's Plan for Sex and Your Body. 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I'm John Fuller.
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0: What a night! I absolutely loved the concert. And how good were those cocktails? It's late and I have to drive to Richmond. I have to work in the morning.
5: How much have you had to drink?
0: Just a few. It'll be fine. I know the road. Let's go.
5: I've had the best time tonight. I cannot wait to do that. Watch out!
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1: What a night! I absolutely loved the concert. And how good were those cocktails? It's late and I have to drive to Richmond. I have to work in the morning.
2: How much have you had to drink?
1: Just a few. It'll be fine. I know the road. Let's go.
2: I've had the best time tonight. I cannot wait to do that. Watch out!
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How else are the rest of us, even God, ever going to connect with the real you if you're forever racing around? How are you ever going to get to rethink your life, your values, your direction, unless you get off the treadmill and see the world through refreshed eyes?

0: Hey, this is Ben Windle with another Life Minute. In 1954, a young medical student did what the experts said was impossible: run the mile in less than 4 minutes. Doctors said that it was physically impossible for the human body to operate at those kinds of running speeds. Roger Bannister had a dream and belief. He understood the principle of daily improvement and focused his mind on breaking that barrier, even though nobody throughout history had done it before. Roger Bannister was willing to pay the price of personal growth, and he broke through this barrier. Since he broke this record, removed the barrier of what was considered impossible, now every world-class runner runs the mile in less than 4 minutes. Why? Because one man didn't allow limiting beliefs to hold him back from great things. In your life today, what are some ways that you can live wholeheartedly in your life? There's something to be said for people that live with a sense of resolution. They are not double-minded, second-guessing themselves, or wavering in their call. They are stable. I'm inspired by people like that. What's one thing that you can do today to live wholeheartedly in your life? I'm Ben Windle.
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0: The first people to be referred to as cynics lived in 400 BC. They were a group who did not trust the normal values of society, like money and possessions, but rather put value only in virtuous living. Cynicism is rife in our community, but rather than being cynical about the norms of society, we're just cynical about everything. We are cynical about politics, business leaders, the media, and especially advertising. At its heart, cynicism is born out of a lack of trust. We are cynical because we don't trust people. This also flows over into the area of faith and belief. Our cynicism means we find it very hard to trust God. We write off belief as fanciful and only want to believe what we ourselves can control or create. Faith in God will always involve a certain degree of trust. While many criticize blind faith, blind cynicism is just as destructive. Don't let cynicism stop you discovering and experiencing the love of God. I'm Carl Fayes.
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0: What we would all really love is a relationship where we experience permanent happiness. A relationship where we feel good, and then it just gets better, and then it becomes intoxicatingly wonderful. Permanent smile plastered on our face, generated by a permanent feeling of warmth and love. If this is not happening to you right now, well, I've yet to meet anybody who experiences this in a long-term relationship. You may have had such an experience during courtship, and it was great. But anybody who has been in a relationship for quite some time and now have children and loads of responsibilities and a number of stresses and problems for such happiness, let alone things getting better, seems elusive. The only place where such happiness is a reality is in a feel-good movie or an equally feel-good romantic novel. There's no such thing as permanent happiness, despite what we see in the pictures of the glossy magazines. So how can a couple experience a good measure of happiness? First, if you are not happy in a relationship, it is most likely also true for your partner. Let this be a topic of discussion. You may be surprised what you discover from each other. It would also be useful to find out what is missing in the relationship or what has been lost that makes you both feel unhappy. The second thing is you need to choose words and behaviors that you know will make the other person feel happy. This is relationship psychotherapist Hans Kelder.
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2: 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I'm very worried. My old clunker's costing me a fortune to run.
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1: And I had a dream that someday.

Sometimes someone just takes our heart. We didn't plan it or necessarily mean for it to happen. They've just got our number. They may be the last person we or our family or friends would have expected. They may be considered unrespectable, but we're overwhelmed and transfixed with them all the time. It may be that we've known them or known of them for years, or maybe they are a chance encounter one summer's night. Either way, our extraordinary sudden love and adoration for them catches even us by surprise.

0: For many of us, our coming to believe in Jesus is just like this. We were the last ones to think that we would take a step of faith and fall madly in love with the carpenter from Galilee. But now he enthuses our whole life, and we cannot help but keep coming back to him again and again.
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3: Today on Insight for Living, Chaxtendale continues our study of Job, picking up in the middle of a brutal confrontation between Job and his so-called friend, Bildad. Now, Bildad pulled no punches. He bluntly accused Job of forgetting God, comparing him to a withering plant and implying that his suffering was pure punishment. In response, Job fired back, and in that response, he voiced one of the most profound longings in all of Scripture. It was a cry for someone to stand between him and God and argue his case. Let's pick up the study now in Job chapter 8 in the Bible.
4: Bildad, after calling him an empty windbag, turns to the Lord God and gives Job a lesson in theology. God has uprooted you, Job. Something has happened to your root system that has led to this death-like condition in which you find yourself. And then he closes it off with verse 20 through 22. God will not reject a man of integrity. What's the implication? You're not. Nor will he support the evildoers. By now, you're getting it. You've already seen where I'm going. He will yet fill your mouth with laughter, your lips with shouting. Those who hate you will be clothed with shame. The tent of the wicked will be no more. You'll know a day when you'll pass off this earth and all of life will be wonderfully restored for you. You'll know joy. He missed it by a mile. He certainly didn't get the point of what Job needed. Eliphaz ventured a word, but I'm telling you, Bildad was downright blunt. He opens with a blast. I just want to add here, no extra charge. Think before you write a letter of criticism. Think. If you need to do that, then say them. Say them face to face and say them kindly. Before you do that, put yourself in the shoes of the other person for a considerable period of time. Chances are good you'll never say a word. Or if you do, you'll say them with greater tact. And I'm telling you things that I've had to learn the hard way. I've rarely felt sorry for things I did not say. I've often felt sorry for things I said, and almost without exception, felt badly that I wrote them. And I have no one in mind. If I did, I'd call your name. But I don't, because the wonderful thing about Stonebriar Community Church is that we don't have a lot of people that grouse about petty things. Thank the Lord. Many a pastor I know right now lives under the gun of some blast from some Bildad in his life who just has taken him on he's in the crosshairs of his sight. Just read one yesterday, a letter from a brother, a particular officer in the church is just making his life miserable. Now, why do we do that? Job answers, and his words are shaped, hopefully, to fit Bildad's brain, assuming there is one sizable enough to get it. Job answered, "You idiot." He says, "Actually, Bildad, I know all of this that you have told me." And that's not pride. It's a fact, Bildad, listen. I know those things. Bildad, I've walked with God my adult life. In truth, I know so much of what you're telling me. But my question is, how can a man be in the right before God? Tell me that. Scratch the itch, Bildad. You're missing the need a mile. How? How can I be declared right before God? Oh, you know, I so want Job to scoot ahead by the centuries and meet the Savior. The only way you and I can know what it is to be right before God is to be in the Lord Jesus Christ. And in the person of His Son, we are as righteous as He. Job longs to know that kind of peace. You see how he views God? Look at his response. He says, in effect, none of what you've told me helps my case. God is huge. If one wished to dispute with him, he could not answer him once in 1,000 times. Still speaking of the Lord God, wise in heart and mighty in strength, who has defied him without harm? See the fear that there is in him? It is God who removes the mountains, they know not how. When he overturns them in his anger, who shakes the earth out of its place and its pillars tremble, referring to clearly an earthquake or a volcano, who commands the sun not to shine and sets a seal on the stars, who alone stretches out the heavens and tramples down the waves of the sea, who makes the bear, Orion and Pleiades, the chambers of the south. He goes to the stellar spaces. And he alone does that, who does great things, unfathomable, wondrous works without number. Yes, I know how great God is. What I need is an audience with him. Look at him. He is the one who does all of this about us. And he is enormous. And I fear him. I stand before him in awe and wonder. All I want is to be able to approach him and talk this out. You haven't helped me do that, Bildad. Now with that, there are four lines of questions that follow. And keep in mind, Job has in the back of his mind, we're going to see a courtroom. He would love to be able, if you will, to step into a divine courtroom and to speak to the judge, the Lord God. He would love to walk just as he is, covered with these sores, and the sadness of his life, and the bankruptcy of his condition, and just stand before the judge and argue his case. Not to be impudent, but to be on a level where they could talk this through. He knows that his God would have answers for him. So, these four lines of questions are, number one, if I could stand before God, what would I say? Verses 14 to 19. See verse 14? How then can I answer him and choose my words before him? If I could stand before God, what would I say? Though I were right, I could not answer. I would have to implore the mercy of my judge. If I called and he answered me, I could not believe that he was listening to my voice. For he bruises me with a tempest and multiplies my wounds without cause. He will not allow me to get my breath, but saturates me with bitterness. It is a matter of power. Behold, he is the strong one. If it is a matter of power, he wins. So if I could stand before him, what would I say? Here's the second question. If I could declare my own innocence, what good would it do? That's 20 through 24. If I could declare my innocence, what good would it do? Though I am righteous, verse 20, my mouth will condemn me. Though I am guiltless, he will declare me guilty. I am guiltless. I do not take notice of myself. I despise my life. It is all one. Therefore, I say he destroys the guiltless and the wicked. If the scourge kills, suddenly he mocks the despair of the innocent. The earth is given into the hand of the wicked. He covers the faces of its judges. Remember, this is Hebrew poetry. Leave some of it. Let it settle. It would be valuable to turn it over in our minds for another hour to plumb the depths of such writings as this. But the point is, if I could declare my own innocence, well, what good would it do? And then 25 through 31, if I tried to be positive and cheerful, how would that help? 25 to 31. If I tried to be positive and cheerful, how would that help? Look down at verse 27. Though I say I will forget my complaint, I will leave off my sad countenance and be cheerful. I'm afraid of all my pains. I know that you will not acquit me. I am accounted wicked. Why then should I toil in vain? It won't work. And now the real question, the underlying question. If I only had a mediator, I could have my needs represented. I could have the truth told. 32 to 35. Now look closely. You'll love this. For he, referring to God, he is not a man as I am, that I may answer him, that we may go to court together. There is no umpire between us who may lay his hand upon us both. The point is, if I had a mediator, I could find a go-between so that I could communicate with this mighty and wise and holy God. But there is not. See the word umpire? He's calling for a mediator, one who could argue his case. Job wished to present his case in God's court, but he can't find a mediator. Hold your place and look at 13:3. Job 13:3. I would speak to the Almighty, and I desire to argue with God. That means to bring his case before him and plead it. Look at verse 15 of that same chapter, 13:15. Though he slay me, I will hope in him. Nevertheless, I will argue my ways before him. Verse 18, behold, now I have prepared my case. I know that I will be vindicated. I've thought through what my case would be. And I would love to come and stand before this holy judge, this God of mine. But I can't do it because he's not a man to come to me, and I am not, I missed this earlier, the end of verse 35, chapter 9, I am not like that in myself. I don't have what it takes to come before him. I need a go-between. I need an arbitrator. I need a mediator. Years ago, when I worked as a machinist, working my way through school, there was the threat of a strike. And the union stood on one side with the laborers, and management stood on the other side, and there was a great gap in between. Interestingly, an arbitrator was hired to come in. He had nothing to gain in the eyes of the union. He had nothing to gain in the eyes of the management. He was supposedly completely neutral. And he came and worked long and hard to hear both sides as both presented their causes, and then he passed a decision, and the paper had been signed, that if the arbitrator could bring the two together, the issue would be solved and there would be no strike. In fact, he did, and there was no strike. But it was interesting to watch the process occur, because this man became the representative of both sides, and yet not gaining from the argument or losing because of the argument, he was able to judge in the midst of the argument the best decision. And it was fair and it was right and it solved. He put his hand on one, he put his hand on the other as it were, and he stood between the two and he solved the issue. That's what Job wants. But he doesn't have one. He doesn't qualify to stand before God. He isn't God. Or he isn't deity, and God is not a man that he can come stand before him, so he's stuck. You see why I said, would that Job had lived a few centuries later? Let me show you why. Look at 1 Timothy 2. Oh, there is a New Testament. 1 Timothy 2. 1 Timothy 2, verse 3. Paul writes to his younger Timothy explaining here the go-between, the mediator. 1 Timothy 2:3, not 2 Timothy, it's 1 Timothy 2:3. This is good and acceptable in the sight of God, our Savior, who desires all men to be saved and to come to the knowledge of the truth. For there is one God and one mediator, one go-between, one arbitrator, one umpire. There is one God. Don't forget that. In this era of many gods, don't you tell one another that all the gods are the same. Don't you believe that lie. There is one God, the Creator God. It is not Allah. It is the living God of the Scriptures. There is one God, and there is one mediator between this God of the heavens who has made us and all things pertaining to us and humanity on this earth, and he is identified. There is one mediator, the man Christ Jesus. There are not many. The way is narrow. Don't believe the lie. Don't be afraid to be that specific. When I hear people struggle with specificity, when I hear people struggle with that, I think, do you want people to be specific about the flights you take? You ever call up and they'll say, well, it's flight 413, or it actually might be 1096, or really it could be 309. You say, no, I want to know which flight is it. Well, and also it takes off from DFW. Actually, it could be Love Field, and flight departs at 1214, thereabouts, maybe 110 or 230. You go, wait a minute. Get specific. Isn't that amazing? Something as simple as a flight, we want exact numbers and times and gates. You don't want to walk all over the airport going, oh, let's see. I'm open-minded. I'll take whatever flies. Just so the pilot is sincere and it looks good. It seems right. It's just like I need to feel it deeply when I get on the plane. What a crock. There is one God, there is one mediator between God and men, and it is the man Christ Jesus. That is truth, men and women. In a pluralistic world, you will not hear that. And by saying that, you will be called intolerant, which is one of the great compliments you will ever hear from the liberal, to be called narrow. Jesus said it, I am the way, the truth, the life. No man comes to the Father but through me. Not us. Not several. One God, one mediator, the man Christ Jesus, who gave himself as a ransom for all, the testimony given at the proper time. Oh, Joe, there is a mediator. You just haven't met him. But someday, Joe, you'll hear of this. Job, therefore, back to Job 9. Don't you hate to go back? I just want to stay in Timothy because it's so helpful there. Campbell Morgan writes, the cry of Job was born of a double consciousness, which at the moment was mastering him. First, that of the appalling greatness and majesty of God, and secondly, that of his own comparative littleness. It was the cry of a man who knew God and was overwhelmed by the sense of his greatness. Over against this was the sense of his own comparative smallness. Track this. This is great writing. He felt he could not get to God. He was altogether too small. It is as though Job had said, there is no umpire, there is no arbiter, there is no one who can stand between us, interpreting each to the other, me to God, God to me. There is no one to lay his hand upon us. Job was crying out for someone who could stand authoritatively between God and himself and so create a way of meeting, a possibility of contact. We now turn from the elemental cry of Job from the Old Testament to consider the apostolic word concerning Jesus. There is one mediator between God and man. That is the gospel in brief. That is Christianity fundamentally. by faith alone, in Christ alone, and there is no other. There is no other way. Job says, because he doesn't have that umpire, verse 1 of chapter 10, I loathe my own life. It's like he would, he just gasps. I loathe the fact that I haven't a way to stand before the judge on that great divine throne. And so I plead, verse 2, do not condemn me. Let me know why you contend with me. Is it right for you indeed to oppress me? He has every right to ask that. He's confused. He doesn't get it. He doesn't have a mediator to say, Job, let me explain what's happening to you. And to the living God to represent your case. That's why I'm here. I love toward the end of this chapter, and I need to race through this. Verse 18, why then have you brought me out of the womb? He's back to that same old song he was in chapter 3. Why did you let me be born alive? Would that I had died and no eye had seen me. Would that I had died in the womb and never having been seen. I should have been as though I had not been carried from womb to tomb. Why isn't that a great way to put it? You know that was in the Bible. When I first read that several years ago, I thought, what a perfect slogan for a church and its ministry. From womb to tomb. We minister from womb to tomb. Boy. Then I looked at the context and I thought, yikes, I don't want to do that. That's not a... It's like you'll sometimes see in a graveyard etched on tombstones, a little sleep, a little slumber, a little folding of the hands to rest. And it'll say Proverbs, or it'll say sleep well, darling, or whatever, on the stone. And I appreciate that. But when you check out Proverbs 6:10, you realize that is addressing the sluggard, the lazy slobs. Sleeping late, refusing to wake up, to get involved. And it says at the end of that same section, your poverty will come like a vagabond. Yikes! Take that off the stone, you know. You don't want to, don't put that on your stone, a little sleep, a little slumber. When you look at a whole context, it makes better sense, doesn't it? Why didn't he just take me from the womb right to the tomb? Oh, Job. And have your testimony missed by so many of us who need to read it? And learn from you. Job, though God stays silent, remember there's no word from God in here. Bless his heart. Let me give you a couple lessons that linger and then I'm through. When misery breaks our spirit, philosophical words don't help us cope. When misery breaks our spirit, philosophical words don't help us cope. And that's all those men had to offer. As hard as Bildad may have tried, he said nothing that brought relief or solace or strength to Job in his misery. When misery breaks our spirit, philosophical words won't help us cope. Here's the second, the more powerful of the two. When a mediator can't be found, futile searches won't give us hope. When a mediator can't be found, futile searches won't give us hope. Job is right. Death is better than this if I haven't a mediator. The good news is every person here, whether you even have thought of it before, every one of you has a mediator. Every one of them. It's the same mediator. The same one who represented me as a little boy who came to Jesus just as I was and told the Lord God, I believe in you and I trust you and I believe Jesus died for me and I believe he's living. I believe he was raised from the dead for me. And, you know, at that moment, my mediator represented me before the living God. How wonderful. He will do the same for you. Do the very same. Because you have an umpire. Great thought. Let's bow together. If you've never turned in faith to this one who has open the way for you, this is the perfect time to do it. One God, one mediator between God and men, the man, Christ Jesus. This is the call for you to turn to Christ alone. Thank you, Father, for the hope that there is in the Lord Jesus and in him alone. Thank you for the reminder that we have what Job didn't have, We have an umpire. We have an arbitrator. We have the precious treasure of the Savior. And it's in Him we find our reason for continuing, though our current world temporarily falls apart. Thank you for the rock, the stability that He is for us. And we find our hope only in Him. May those who've never met Him come to know Him this very day. I ask believingly in Jesus' dear name.

A beautiful reminder from Chuck Swindoll. Job longed for a mediator, someone to stand between him and God and argue his case. And today, you and I have exactly that. In our darkest moments, when words fail, Jesus Christ stands on our behalf. You're listening to Insight for Living and a comprehensive study about one of the most remarkable men in the Bible. His name was Job. And today's message, Chuck called it, Continuing the Verbal Fistfight. When you think about it, Job is far more than a book in the Old Testament. It's actually a mirror. And if you're willing to wrestle with that, well, we do have a resource that's built for that purpose. I'm referring to the Searching the Scriptures Bible Study Workbook for this series on Job. 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How should we respond when someone assaults our character? I'm Clayton Bjellin, inviting you to hear Chuck Swindoll's answer tomorrow on Insight for Living.

0: 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How can we help?
1: 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I'm very worried. My old clunker's costing me a fortune to run.
0: Blimey, Mrs. Harrison. This is the third call I've had today about the exact same thing. It's good that you called, because Daikin Split System's running costs can save you up to 46% compared to that old clunker, Mrs. Harrison. Excessive noise, costly repairs, unusually high energy costs, and uneven heating are signs it's time to get a Daikin.
1: I know what's coming.
0: Yes, you'll be tickety-boo in no time. Just get on that internet thingy, heatpump.com.au. 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
5: Today on Focus on the Family with Jim Daly, we're going to explore the challenging, often overwhelming experience of raising a child with special needs. And Jim, as we kind of set the topic, here's a quote from a special needs parent that got in touch with us. "I don't remember who I was before you, my child. You've changed every part of me. My eyes look at the world differently than before. I have more compassion than I ever knew I possessed. The capacity of my heart has expanded tenfold because of you. Thank you for your gifts. Please be patient with me while I learn how to do this thing." Well, your host is Focus President and author Jim Daly, and I'm John Fuller.
6: And that is quite a statement, and it highlights the unique struggles and joys that special needs parents go through. And I don't have that experience other than Jean and I did foster care. And, you know, to Jean's great credit, she shouldered most of that while I was working. You know, she was with these foster kids, helping them. She also did respite care when we were in California, mm-hmm. and has always had a heart to help those families that were struggling in that way. The fact is, families with special needs are all around us. They are definitely in your church. I hope your church accommodates families that have special needs. Unfortunately, so few churches do. That'd be a great thing for pastors to look into. I think it's something like 13% of the population. Over 40 million Americans have some form of disability. That's an amazing number. Mm-hmm. And, you know, again, this is just part of life. And then the question is, how do we as the Christian community come alongside these families and help them? And how do we encourage them? And how do they find encouragement? And today is that program for you.
5: Mm-hmm. Yeah, we're really thrilled to have three ladies with us, Amy Brown, Sarah Klein, and Carrie Holt. They're all three raising one or more children with special needs, and they host a podcast together. So they're friends. The podcast is called Take Heart, Special Moms. And then they've written a book that will form the basis of our conversation today. It is rich with stories, emotions, insights, and encouragement. It's called The Other Side of Special, Navigating the Messy, Emotional, Joy-Filled Life of a Special Needs Mom.
6: Amy, Sarah, Carrie, welcome.
7: Thank you for having us.
6: Yeah, it's so good to have you here. And, you know, we're going to have an active discussion about what your lives are like, and I'm looking forward to it. I really am. Let's start with a quick overview of each of your family's situation. Amy, you have the A name, so let's, you know, we're right back in school. What's your situation for the listeners and viewers?
7: Well, I'm Amy Brown. I live in Michigan with my husband, David. We've been married 38 years. We were high school sweethearts. We have three biological kids, and then we brought three adopted kids into our home. When we brought them in our home, we did not realize that they had disability because they didn't have physical disabilities.
6: Right.
7: Two of our daughters have attachment disorder and mental health struggles, fetal alcohol. And then our son, we adopted from an orphanage when he was 10. He lived in Bulgaria, and we adopted him. And he also has attachment and mental health issues, but he also has a physical disability called arthrogryposis, which kind of looks like polio. He's small statured, very difficult time walking, can't bend his joints. He's fairly self-sufficient.
6: Yeah.
7: So we knew that he had that physical disability, and we knew that he would have some issues because of being raised in an orphanage.
6: Sure.
7: So that's our family, six.
6: And we're going to dive more into that story because the demands that that has placed on the family are quite right. steep. And,
7: they are.
6: You know, it helps people connect with what's required when this happens. And so, all right, Sarah, let's talk about your family history.
2: Yes, I'm Sarah Klein. I live in Missouri with my husband, Craig. He, we've been married for, we just figured this out last night, 27 years this year.
6: Congratulations.
2: And we have two sons. Our oldest is almost 24, and our youngest is almost 20. And our youngest is the one with disabilities. His name is TJ, and he was diagnosed at his eighth birthday. He just wasn't walking properly, and we took him in for physical therapy, and somebody noticed his calves looked very defined, and somebody just knew what to look for. So it's a rare form of muscular dystrophy. It's aggressive, progressive, and it's terminal. Mm. And at the time of diagnosis, he was given a life expectancy of average of 23. Mm. So much has been done that now we see men living into their 30s, sometimes even 40s. So that was our story. We had no clue until one day everything flipped on its head.
6: Yeah. Carrie.
8: Hi, I'm Carrie. I'm from Ohio. I've been married to my husband, Bruce, for 24 years this year.
6: This is not a math test, by the way.
8: Yeah.
6: We're not trying to make sure you guys know how long you've been married.
8: Yeah. Well, it's easy because we were married in 2000, but yeah. It's easy to calculate
6: that. Plan.
8: Yeah. We have four kids that are 20, 19, 17, and 14, three sons and then a daughter at the end. And our 17-year-old son, Toby, was born with spina bifida. He was actually prenatally diagnosed. I went in for my 20-week ultrasound. And then when he was 2.5 weeks old, he went into respiratory failure. And we went back and spent over 2 months at the hospital there in Columbus, Ohio. When he came home, we had a medically fragile baby. He was hooked up to a feeding pump 20 hours a day, had a trach and a ventilator. He still has his trach. He's still on his ventilator when he sleeps. And we've also, I usually call myself the hospital stay expert because he's had over 60 surgeries in his lifetime. Mm-hmm. Most of those were within the first 14 to 15 years of his life.
6: That's
8: and
6: amazing.
8: We've ridden a lot of roller coasters and had a lot of curveballs.
6: Yeah. Let me start the other direction now. So, Carrie, I'll start with you. When you received the diagnosis and your world changed, how did it make you feel? How did you respond to that? Is it a, you know, again, for those of us that have not had that situation, help us better understand what that is like when the doctor sits down with you and says, well, this will be what the rest of his or her daughter's son's life will be like.
8: So, well, first of all, it was devastating. My husband said that he could tell by the doctor's face that something was going on. I was a little bit oblivious to it, and actually, he did almost pass out, and I can tell that story with his permission. It was kind of some levity.
6: It was overwhelming.
8: In the moment, but it was. His stomach dropped.
6: Wow.
8: It was completely overwhelming.
6: Yeah.
8: And I remember going and sitting in the car and just, you just have a certain expectation of what your life's going to look like. Our kids are 18 months apart and then 22 months apart. So we had these two little healthy baby, you know, toddler boys at home.
6: Yeah.
8: Life was great. And then all of a sudden, and I had some experience with disability. I knew a girl with spina bifida in our church and had grown up with a friend that had Down syndrome. But I remember thinking growing up, I don't want to be a special needs mom. And there's a lot of grief that is actually I've learned ongoing through the journey. It wasn't just a one. In the beginning, I thought it was just one and done, and it's not one and done.
6: Yeah. How about you, Sarah?
2: I actually worked for an orthopedist at the time, and he was the one that put my son into physical therapy just because he had an awkward gait. And I took a phone call. The receptionist just happened to step away, and it was New Year's Eve, 2011. And I took a phone call, and they said, we have a concern with a patient. And I knew it was the pediatric physical therapist, and we only saw adults. And my son was the only one that we had referred over there.
6: Oh.
2: And so kind of to stick my head in the sand, I just said, okay, well, can I have the patient's name? And he said my son's name. And I said, well, I'm his mom. And he just wouldn't talk to me. And I could tell in his voice. So I called the doctor that I worked for, and he said, well, we actually have another doctor that noticed 2 days ago, because we had him into a different doctor for some dyslexia. And they said not to panic and not to get on the internet. So the first thing I did was get on the internet.
6: Mm-hmm.
2: But I realized I didn't know what I was looking for. I didn't even know how to spell it. And so we waited 2 months before we were able to get in to see a doctor about 2 hours away. And She took one look. He got up off the floor. She had him walk a little bit. And then she had a nurse take him out to a play area. And she said, well, you have a Duchenne boy. And here's a free camp. And we'll see you back in 6 months. Just take him home and love him. There was basically, she said, there's nothing you can do but love him. And so.
6: Wow, that sounds so, in many ways, right, but empty.
2: It did.
6: I mean, that's all I can do?
2: Right, right. And we had no, I had looked at it because I had gone on the internet and I noticed he was doing something called a Gower's maneuver, is how you stand up off the floor. And I recognized it immediately.
6: It was different than other kids.
2: It was different, yes. Yeah. And it was very specific to this specific diagnosis. And my husband just refused to believe it. So he started arguing with the doctor. He's like, well, can it be this? Well, can it be this type of muscular dystrophy? And I just finally put my hand on his leg and I said, no, it's Duchenne. So we knew we needed to do something. We weren't under any illusions of or delusions of curing it. Right. But we knew we had loving him down pat. We needed to do something to give him a quality of life, if not quantity. So we started flying out east to specialists out there. We were very fortunate we could do that.
6: Yeah. Mm-hmm. I can't imagine that feeling of the unknown but known.
2: Right.
6: Right? It's a weird comment. Yeah. Amy, how about you? That moment when you adopted your kids and you're going, okay, there's something going on here. Yours is very different because it's not physical.
8: Right.
6: And
8: right.
6: In that context, I'm so glad that you're part of this because it's a different thing, an observation that trauma has caused mental disconnections for these children. So describe that moment when you and your husband are going, okay.
7: Right. I didn't have like a minute where someone handed me a diagnosis. My first aha moment was one that filled me with a lot of guilt and shame because she had a seizure. She was having some kind of x-ray, MRI, I can't remember. And she was in the machine. And when they pulled her out of the machine, the technician said, okay, mama, pick her up and hold her like she likes to be held. And I stood there like frozen and my gut just dropped like, I don't know how she likes to be held. And I felt so much shame, like what kind of mom doesn't know how to hold her child? And that it didn't occur to me at that moment, and I did not know in that moment that she had fetal alcohol and attachment issues, and she didn't like to be held.
6: Right.
7: And looking back, I can remember she'd push us away. And she was one of four, and the older siblings were, I thought, always holding her, right? So she was one of the fourth one. You hold, it's different when it's your fourth one than your first one.
6: Yeah, yeah.
7: So, but she would go to strangers, which is really common in kids with attachment issue, you know, because they don't feel safe with us, the people
6: that know
7: that love them the most, the nurturing caregivers. So for us, it was just a journey of what's going on.

0: if I can't do this. And, you know, we tasted that with our foster experience, but we didn't have to live it every day. That could be quite a load. The grief, which is normal. So I guess the question is, how do you grieve that in a way that's healthy and not adding more shame to whatever shame you might have already?
1: I think one of the things we've talked about and I've learned is there's a lot of shoulds around grief. I should not feel this way, or I should feel this way, or my husband should be using this support for me, or he should be grieving at the same rate that I am grieving. And I think that's one thing that I've learned is that we can't live in the shame of the shoulds of grief. I know I had a friend tell me once, you know, because I haven't lost a child, I don't feel like I should be grieving because my child is still alive. But if there's still loss there, and I think identifying and naming the loss and what that looks like is really important and speaking into that. I can remember my son was 5 years old. We had just gotten out of a week-long hospital stay where we had taken the ambulance to the hospital, and then we left the inpatient hospital stay and went to a doctor's appointment and found out he needed surgery. And I remember I actually went to the library to return some books that my daughter had kind of like ruined as a toddler. You know how they just kind of do whatever they want with books.
0: We have no idea what you're talking about.
1: And I walked up to the desk and the lady just, she had no compassion whatsoever. I was going to have to pay full price to replace these books. And I remember sitting in the car and I was just crying. And I remember the Lord just said, grief is an ongoing part of your journey throughout your child's entire life. And I'm also identifying that he's on his own grieving journey because he's verbal and he can process this with me. I think one of the things that I've learned about grief is that it's important for us to feel those feelings. And when the waves of grief come, you know, I sing, I journal, and then also just to turn it over to the Lord repeatedly. And I've found so much comfort in scripture of David and Job and being honest with God, but that also takes trust with God.
0: It's so true. Mm-hmm. Amy, let me ask you about your lilac bush comparison there, because I thought it was really good, and explain it to us.
2: Well, we had moved into a new house, and I was really looking forward to the lilac bushes that were going to bloom in the spring. I love lilacs, and I noticed after we'd been in the house a few months that the lilac bushes looked dead. And I got kind of crazy about it. I looked at all my neighbors' lilac bushes, and I was like, can I get fertilizer? Can I put fertilizer? I actually told my husband, can we rip them up and buy new ones? I was so focused on wanting this beautiful flower. And I tell that story in the book because with grief, like, I was so focused on what wasn't there. That's all I could think about. How can I make what's not here be here? And I think it's really common in all special needs families, but with kids with behavioral issues and kids that don't attach to you, there's not a loving bond there. And that's very painful to walk through.
0: Oh, yeah.
2: And so a lot of times, just like my lilacs, I just didn't want to wait. By the way, they didn't eventually bloom. They were just late bloomers. I wanted to take all my focus and energy to make them bloom. And I think grief can sometimes look like that. It can look like trying really hard. It doesn't always look like crying. It looks like anger, trying really hard. And so I've had to learn I am not going to have the relationship with my kids with attachment disorder that I wanted, but I can see what is there. And sometimes it's as simple as the raging didn't happen for 2 hours. It was only a half hour. Mm-hmm. And sometimes it is something more typical, like this child gave me a quick hug, which is very uncommon. But I think when we continue to look at, I wish it was this, I wish we could just get here. And I do think with behavioral issues, because it's kind of a silent suffering you're doing, because their behavior's hard, people don't understand what's going on. They think your parenting's terrible, that you kind of isolate yourself and say, if I just try harder, if I just find the right combinations, this is going to be better. Yeah. And I had to learn to say this. These are the small moments of grace and beauty that God has put in my life every day. They may not look like I thought they were going to look, but that this is, helps me. It's like small sips of grace every day instead of looking at this big destination. I just had to learn that to be attentive to those moments of what we have.
0: You know, as you're describing it for us, it sounds like an amplification of what we all experience, but you guys have this magnifying glass.

0: on it that makes it bigger and right in your face. Whereas we're all learning these lessons, some of us without as much acuity as mm-hmm. you're seeing it, because it, again, it's so right there for you. Mm-hmm. That's what I'm hearing from your hearts. And I don't know that we that don't have this situation are as aware of our own shortcomings and issues as you will be, because it's just right there. Mm-hmm. Is that fair? Have you noticed that? As moms, do you feel like some of the moms that don't have special needs children, like they're kind of back in at square one with some things? I mean, not to pump you guys up too much, but it does require you to be in tune with things that many of us would not be in tune with. Mm-hmm. Does that resonate with you?
1: Yeah, I think it's like a crash course. It's almost, you know, where you're just, it seems like you're flying through life. And I have joked around that my life sometimes seems like that whack-a-mole game that you know, you go and it's like, I'm like, okay, I got it. I'm going to pop my head back up and nope, life says no, you don't. But that's just it, is it's amplified. And I think that's a really great word. It's not, ours isn't worse or better than anybody's. It's just, we are in this 24/7. Yeah. And some of us, it's even in the middle of the night, it's alarms going off or things happening or, you know, just surgeries and here we go again. And so, yeah, it's...
0: Well, and it gets down to some basic things about us as human beings. I mean, at the core, I mean, John, how many programs does this theme come up? Our selfishness. Mm-hmm. I mean, you look at the context of marriage, whoa, I mean, our selfishness mm-hmm. rises. And then parenting, our selfishness rises. You guys, you get it beat out of you. I mean, there's selfish. I'm not selfish. I'm just trying to survive.
2: Right. Mm-hmm.
0: And it's just there day after day. But the irony of it, the good thing of it is you learn it. I mean, what God is trying to teach all of us in becoming more selfless, you have to, right?
2: Mm-hmm.
0: And what it's an odd thing to think of that as a blessing. Do you feel like, okay, in the big scheme of my spiritual development, this is a great blessing?
3: I think so. It's taken me a long time to get there. And there's certainly days I don't feel that way, you know.
0: Oh, of course.
3: But I think if I'm completely honest, I know I have said this before, I don't think if we would have had Toby, I would have relied on God the way that I've learned to. Because as Amy said, I was grasping for control. As soon as I kind of got over the sorrow of his diagnosis, all of a sudden it was like, okay, here you go. You have this doctor's appointment, this tour of the NICU, this surgeon to meet with. And I just started controlling everything. And so if the Lord hadn't allowed this in my life, I would be a really different person. It might have been another trial that he allowed to happen.
0: I think it's an amazing thing. It's like the Lord to turn everything upside down.
3: Yeah.
0: Those of us that don't struggle with the things you're struggling with, you know, wow, aren't we happy? But we're not learning the lessons mm-hmm. that we should learn. And then in God's economy, you're so far out in front of some people, maybe most people. Let's end with something, and I want to keep the discussion going, so we'll come back tomorrow and talk with you again because there's so much more to uncover. But I want to end for the listener, for the viewer, in this space of hope. You know, we're right here on earth. Everything, our existence is about here and now. It's hard for us to think of heaven and eternity and no more tears, no more sorrow. How does the idea of thinking to the future for your children, where they are healed, they are complete, they're with the Lord, they are forever going to be okay? Do you think about that?
4: You know, I've had my older children say, I want to know what their siblings are like without the trauma.
0: Yeah.
4: Because their behavior is so difficult and pushes them away. So,
0: well,
4: yeah.
0: That's mature of them to
4: right,
0: think that.
4: Like, we are ready to see this person whole without this brain that's been totally changed by
0: trauma
4: and alcohol. Yeah.
0: How about for you, Sarah?
1: I think in our situation, because we have that terminal word that is always over our heads, that I know short of something catastrophic, I will bury my child. And so it took me a long time to realize, it was almost like God was like, but he's not yours. He's on loan. He's mine. And he's exactly the way I want him, and I will get him back and have him exactly the way I want him. So that took a lot of time to do, but or to figure that out. But I, you know, I look to heaven and I think kind of almost what you said your children are. I can't wait to see how he is, but I just think his heart is exactly the way his heart needs to be right now. Yeah. We don't have the behavioral issues. In fact, I have the opposite. It's always, I love you, I love you, I love you all day long. So it's different. But yeah, when you have that terminal diagnosis, heaven is definitely something to look forward to.
0: Yeah, yeah, that's so good. Yeah, jump in.
3: Yeah, I think for me, I just think often of that verse that talks about our light and momentary afflictions. And it doesn't feel light or momentary at times. But my husband said one time, I can't wait to throw football with Toby in heaven. Wow. And see him run. And I think the way that hope encourages me is I know that whatever we're going through on a daily basis, it is just temporary. It is short in light of what God has for us in eternity. And that makes it worth it.
0: Yeah. And again, that hope becomes so tangible for you. Whereas others, it still may be murky or foggy, mm-hmm. as you said, Sarah. For those of us that aren't in that position to hope for heaven, I mean, it sounds odd. Listen, next time I want to kick off faith challenges, you know, where you were struggling with that hope. Lord, why have you done this? We could benefit from hearing from that realness. Thank you for being with us today. We'll come back next time and we'll keep the conversation Thank going. You. Can we do it?
3: Yes, thank you.
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7: 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We see it all the time, the speedsters, lane changers and tailgaters. An accident, breakdown or slow traffic, and it is on. 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
1: In this bulletin, WA's GST revenue remains untouched and New Zealand looking to ban social media access to those under 16. With the details, I'm Tracy Weir. The Prime Minister will address business leaders tonight with his speech focused on artificial intelligence. Anthony Albanese believes we need to embrace AI, but with guardrails attached. Mr. Albanese will hold talks with his state and territory counterparts on Wednesday to discuss a consistent approach to the construction of data centres. The Prime Minister maintains there will be no change to WA's controversial GST agreement. Western Australia is guaranteed at least 75 cents of every dollar of tax revenue under a deal struck by the former Liberal government. A Productivity Commission interim report has labelled the agreement a mistake and is urging Labor to revert to the old system. But Anthony Albanese says WA is the engine room of the economy and deserves a fair deal.
2: There will be no change to WA's arrangements whatsoever on the GST. Well, I've said it multiple times. I've signed people's body parts, for goodness sake. You know, I mean, seriously.
1: The coalition government introduced the GST deal in 2018. Insurers are urging the federal government to double the Medicare levy surcharge for top earners without private health cover to 3%. Private Healthcare Australia is pitching the rise as an alternative to cutting age-based rebates. It argues the move will raise $410 million and push 380,000 people into the private sector. The Victorian government's controversial work-from-home laws will be brought before Parliament when it returns today. Premier Ben Carroll says he is open to amendments, but the business community is hoping the proposed new laws will be scrapped altogether. Mr. Carroll insists he has been listening.
3: My conversations with the business community remain private, except to say I've met with them. I said to them, part of the new direction of me as Premier is a reset of the relationship with the business community.
1: Mr. Carroll also says he's looking at lowering taxes, including payroll and land tax. New Zealand Prime Minister Christopher Luxon has unveiled a proposed law banning children under 16 from using social media platforms like Instagram, TikTok and Snapchat. The legislation would impose fines of up to 10% of global revenue on tech giants that fail to take reasonable steps to block underage users. New Zealand becomes the latest country to follow Australia's lead in banning social media for those under 16. To sport, and in the NRL, the Broncos have taken up an option on a one-year contract for Hayes Perham, keeping the outside back at Red Hill for the 2027 season, while fresh reports have emerged that skipper Adam Reynolds has played his final NRL game, succumbing to a calf injury. Brisbane play their final home game of the year on Thursday night against the Melbourne Storm. That's the latest news and sport. I'm Tracy Weir.
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6: Good afternoon, making news on Pulse. A King Island grandfather has won nearly $650,000 in Tats Lotto, saying he was having a mundane Monday until he got the call this morning. Police have seized an unregistered pink Ford Falcon linked to days of hooning in Launceston's northern suburbs. And a Launceston mother has been jailed for 15 months after police found meth, cash and a shotgun hidden in her bedroom. Get these stories and more on the free Pulse Tasmania app.
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12: Showers increasing today for Hobart, topping out at 15. The chance of a shower tomorrow heading for a top of 13, and Thursday is expected to bring cloud and a few sunny breaks with a top of 17. Right now in the city, it's 10 degrees.
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0: Yep, it's Book Week, and we are going back around 25 or so years ago, back when the very first film from this franchise came out.
3: Much that once was is lost, for none now live who remember it.
0: Yep, Lord of the Rings. Of course, that was a book turned into a film 25 or so years ago, and Bob Carlyle takes us back a quarter of a century ago with their song Butterfly Kisses. 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

0: Ultra 1065, it was a snapshot quite a few years ago now, back to the time when we were all in lockdown around the country, COVID-19, and Hillsong Young and Free, Alexander Pappas, whilst he was with the team at Hillsong, wrote a song called Best Friends. He had a really dorky skit that came along with it.
1: All of my failures and all of my sins.
2: Man, it's just not working. I don't know if that's going to be the right lyric.
3: Hey, bro!
2: Oh, dude, how are you?
3: Really good. Have you tried Best Friends?
2: No, I've never thought of that lyric before. That could
3: You've
2: be
3: incredible. You've got to try that, man.
2: But the only thing is I don't really have any friends. And I'm, you know, obviously being at home, all my friends are elsewhere. And so maybe, well, unless you want to be my friend.
3: Let's be best friends, bro.
0: Yep, that was him talking to himself on a couch. Of course, you didn't get that without the visuals. But the song Best Friend, coming up after Ed Sheeran right now on Ultra 106.5.

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1: In stories making news, Anthony Albanese says there will be no change to Western Australia's GST arrangement while he is Prime Minister. WA is guaranteed a 75 cent floor on every dollar of GST under a deal put in place by the previous coalition government. Authorities are investigating a second suspected case of H5 bird flu in a long-nosed fur seal in South Australia. Australia recorded its first confirmed case in the state on Sunday in the same species. Officials are expecting test results in coming days, but say the risk to public health remains low. The Victorian government's controversial work-from-home laws will be brought before Parliament when it returns today. Ben Carroll also says he's looking at lowering taxes, including payroll and land tax. To sport, and in the AFL, West Coast midfielder Harley Reid has been given a two-match suspension for rough conduct during Sunday night's loss to the Hawks. His sling tackle to bring down Jai Newcombe has been graded as careless conduct with high contact and high impact. That's the news and sport headlines. More details soon.
2: Hun, how's the new showerhead coming along?
3: Nearly there. Just have to... I'm okay.
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6: Showers increasing today for Hobart, topping out at 15. The chance of a shower tomorrow heading for a top of 13, and Thursday is expected to bring cloud and a few sunny breaks with a top of 17. Right now in the city, it's 10 degrees.
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0: someone.
1: Have you ever tried to correct a partner, but somehow they were offended, and the next thing you were in a heated argument? Some people are very quick at getting defensive. Defensiveness is when a person has an automatic strong emotional reaction to another person's often perceived criticism. Rather than hearing that there is a problem, they hear that they are the problem. One way to avoid defensiveness is to isolate the problem and then enter into a discussion focusing just on the problem. For example, your partner may tell you, "You never take the garbage out." A defensive reaction would be, "So you think I'm lazy, do you?" And then you can list 20 chores you do regularly and point out where they fail. Rather than reacting, try to respond with, "I can see that this taking the garbage out is a problem. I'm quite willing to talk about it with you." When we choose to use criticism as an opportunity to enter into a discussion, when we choose to respond rather than react, such choices help couples get on well with each other. This is relationship psychotherapist Hans Kelder.

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1: In this bulletin, calls to expand the Bondi Royal Commission and Anthony Albanese to address business leaders. With more, I'm Tracy Weir. The growth in artificial intelligence will be the focus of a key speech the Prime Minister will make to business leaders tonight. Nelson Scott has more.
2: The PM will address the Business Council's annual dinner, where he'll talk about the opportunities of AI, but will also argue tech companies must adhere to a social licence. Anthony Albanese's speech comes ahead of a national cabinet meeting on Wednesday. Some jurisdictions are raising concerns about the proliferation of data centres and their insatiable energy requirements. Mr. Albanese says the facilities should be located in areas that have minimal impact on the community and have strategies in place for the responsible use of energy and water.
1: Nelson Scott. Workers are turning to artificial intelligence to lodge unfair dismissal claims with the Fair Work Commission, citing prohibitively expensive legal fees as the main factor. A new commission report reveals 40% of surveyed applicants used AI as an affordable substitute for legal advice, driving a 70% spike in tribunal cases over 3 years. In response, the Commission is introducing mandatory rules from October 20, requiring applicants to disclose AI use and verify all cited facts and cases. There is growing pressure from the federal government to extend the Royal Commission into anti-Semitism. The inquiry is due to hand down its final report on December 14, the anniversary of the Bondi terror attack. Liberal MP Julian Lisa says no Jewish Australians think it's important for the report to be delivered then. He says it's important to get to the bottom of the issue.
3: Hold the people to account who've been engaging in anti-Semitic conduct. Hold the people to account who've been in positions of leadership in the arts, in the universities, people who are organising protests, and government ministers like from the Prime Minister down, because we can't afford to have this happen again in our country.
1: Demand to extend the Royal Commission is growing. A permanent monument to two Victorian police officers who died in the Porepunkha massacre will be unveiled in Wangaratta today. Tomorrow marks 12 months since the tragedy, which led to a seven-month manhunt for Desi Freeman. Turning to sport, and in the AFL, Carlton's Mark Pitanet says they still don't know what their best football looks like as they prepare for a wildcard final. The Blues take on the D's at the MCG Saturday night. Pitanet says while they had a lot of positives to come out of their review of the win over Fremantle, there are areas they're still working on.
4: The defence is and contest a lot of where our game starts from. I think we gave up 42 inside 50s on the weekend against a Fremantle team that is sort of mid-50s. And it hasn't all been smooth sailing. We have had some close games where we didn't play great. And to be able to take the learnings out of those ones, build and just see it come to life each week and build them.
1: In the other wildcard game, Collingwood and the Western Bulldogs meet on Friday night. That's the news and sport. I'm Tracy Weir.
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7: Good morning. Making news on Pulse. Labor MP Shane Broad has declared he won't be bullied by the Greens after controversially backing a cable car on Mount Wellington last week, which drew criticism from Greens MP Tabitha Badger. A developer has lodged plans to build 34 new homes on a single block in Brighton. And a Launceston man has been jailed for 10 months without parole after being caught three times with cash suspected to be crime proceeds. Get these stories and more on the free Pulse Tasmania app.
6: Pulse Tasmania, the island's number one for news.
8: From the Bible, when you need a boost. God gives power to the tired and the worn out, and strength to the weak. Even the youth shall be exhausted, and the young men will all give up. But they that wait upon the Lord shall renew their strength. They shall mount up with wings like eagles. They shall run and not be weary. They shall walk and not faint. From Isaiah chapter 40.
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12: Showers building through the day around Hobart today, heading for a top of 15. Lows around 8 overnight before a shower or two tomorrow with a top of 13. Thursday is set to bring a mix of sun and cloud with a high of 17. Right now in the city, it's 10 degrees.
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0: Here on Sunburnt Souls, we explore life, faith, and our mental well-being. 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
1: I interviewed Lindy Chamberlain-Creighton, and it was delightfully unspectacular. If you don't know who I mean, she was accused of murdering her baby Azaria, where in fact a dingo got her baby. By delightfully unspectacular, I just mean that she was a normal lady, doing normal lady things, and she kind of reminded me of my mum. It gave me hope that no matter what we go through, we can come out restored and whole. It doesn't mean the process isn't horrendous, I mean she went through hell and back. But she came out restored and redeemed and in love with God, and now serves her community in quite humble and unspectacular ways. Maybe one of the blessings of going through really hard things is that you don't take for granted the beauty of a simple life away from the mayhem and in God's presence.
0: For more candid conversations on faith and mental well-being, check out sunburntsouls.com.

0: Ultra 1065, the artist Forrest Frank shares how he is handled at a young age with a new family to handle fame and his growing success.
1: I've been really convicted of that recently. I'm just like, oh man, like ways that I've finger pointed or judged. And
2: absolutely.
1: Dude, if I was judged for the things that I did, I'd...
2: Yeah, we're cooked.
0: Talking about everything he has to be thankful for, his track Thankful, playing up after Harry Styles and American Girls, right now on Ultra 106.5.

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1: I've got so much to be thankful for. Look, I got a roof and a bed.

0: Ultra 106.5, book week is among us, and that means perhaps an awesome week for kids or very stressful organising the costumes. I came across this one on social media. Sarah here at Hobart, I should say, she posted on her Instagram reels her experience dressing up her kid as a piece of broccoli.
1: This is Dear Broccoli. I picked it because it's really silly. I can't wait to dress as a broccoli.
2: For this costume, we're focusing on the shape and texture of broccoli. So lots of green, layering, and building up that full look to really bring it to life. We picked up green pom-poms to create the broccoli texture, a green wig for some extra fun, a green jumper, and matching green pants for the base of the outfit.
0: There you go. One of the many creative ideas going around Hobart, and of course, Book Week continues, and we continue to play music with Guy Sebastian 100 times around the sun this morning, Ultra 106.5.

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1: In stories making news, developers will be blocked from building data centres near homes, schools or prime agricultural land as part of a national agreement with the states the Prime Minister is struggling to land. Anthony Albanese will further detail obligations for data centres in a speech to the Business Council of Australia annual dinner tonight. A permanent monument for two Victorian police officers who died in the Pulpunka massacre will be unveiled in Wangaratta today. Tomorrow marks 12 months since the tragedy, which led to a seven-month manhunt for Desi Freeman. Australia's second biggest supermarket chain is about to reveal how cost of living pressures have dented its sales. Coles will announce its 2025-26 earnings for the year to June, ahead of Woolworths doing the same on Wednesday. And Pakistan's army chief has visited Tehran on a mediating mission as the United States prepares to roll out the greatest financial offensive ever targeting Iran's trade partners. That's the latest headlines. More details soon.
2: 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The impatience. 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
3: Showers building through the day around Hobart today, heading for a top of 15. Lows around 8 overnight before a shower or two tomorrow with a top of 13. Thursday is set to bring a mix of sun and cloud with a high of 17. Right now in the city, it's 10 degrees.
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0: 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Extraordinary group of films that never really disappoint. 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
1: I was 5 when I first saw Toy Story, the first film, and I actually still have my VHS tape from 1995. I think it really speaks to if you've made resounding, meaningful art, if somebody has kept their VHS tape for 31 years.
0: And she actually wrote for the most recent Toy Story 5, her track I Knew It, I Knew You, Ultra 1065.

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Hey, if you've actually signed yourself up for the birthday book, essentially you'll get that shout out on air potentially, and of course hooking you up with, thanks to our station sponsor Treats on Franklin, a birthday cake. 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

0: Fathers, you're important to your children's future. Hi, I'm Warwick Marsh from Dads for Kids. The usual reaction you get from your teenage children is that you as a father are not needed anymore. And yet the reverse is the case. A great man once said, no matter what he is saying or how he is behaving on the surface, your son is hanging on his father's every word. He is looking to see how a man should act. It doesn't matter what you actually do together, there is just one thing he wants, dedicated moments of your time. And when you do spend that time with your son, ask him, what was good and what was bad and what was the best or worst thing that happened today? Anything to get your children to tell you how they feel, because you're important to your children. Even your questions will show that you care. After all, isn't that what it's all about? To subscribe to the Dads for Kids weekly email newsletter, to encourage dads, go to fatherhood.org.au.
1: 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I got blood on my hands.

0: Oh yes, a time to open up the birthday book and wish some people around Hobart, maybe yourself listening, a very happy birthday. 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Fiona Harris, happy birthday, Mum. We love you so much and think you are the best mum. And Nana, thanks for offering to babysit even on your birthday. So that's love from Sam, Lockie, and Elsie. Well done to Fiona Harris. You are today's birthday book winner. 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
1: In this bulletin, calls to increase the Medicare levy for high-income earners and Queensland bail laws pass through Cabinet. With more, I'm Tracy Weir. Health funds believe high-income earners should pay double the Medicare levy if they don't have private health cover. Jack Fenwick has this report.
2: Private Healthcare Australia has proposed doubling the Medicare levy surcharge for high-income earners without insurance to 3%. Insurers pitched the move as an alternative to the federal government's plan to slash age-based rebates, which they warn will force 3 million older Australians to pay significantly higher premiums. The industry group argues the higher penalty would provide the government $410 million a year in additional revenue and drive 380,000 people into private healthcare, relieving pressure on the public system without penalising seniors.
1: Jack Fenwick. Reliability issues could hit the New South Wales energy grid 3 years earlier than forecast amid growing demand from data centres. The Australian Energy Market Operator forecasts New South Wales will breach its reliability benchmark from 2030-31 financial year. AEMO had previously predicted this would occur from 2033-34. The Queensland government has introduced new bail laws that will see offenders who commit a serious crime while on bail sent back to jail. The reforms passed through Cabinet overnight and are expected to be introduced into Parliament as early as Thursday. Premier David Crisafulli claims they will be the toughest bail laws in the country. A report shows young Australians are at risk of becoming worse off than the generation before them. They earn less than the last generation at the same age. Anglicare Executive Director Casey Chambers says the promise of progress for future generations is being broken.
3: And what we're seeing is that younger Australians today, people under 35 or so, are nowhere near the position that older Australians were when they were that age.
1: Younger Australians also have a level of home ownership that's on par with the 1940s. The United States is issuing deadlines to nations to cease their financial dealings with Iran. The US Treasury Secretary says President Donald Trump has been calling global counterparts, warning they must cease all commercial interactions with Iran or face being excluded from the US financial system. In sport, two-time NRL Premiership winner Adam Reynolds has drawn the curtain on his career, sadly, while sidelined. The halfback has been ruled unavailable for the Broncos' remaining two games due to calf injuries. He finishes as the second highest point scorer in NRL history, having played 323 games over 15 seasons. And in the AFL, Sydney Swans assistant coach Mark McVay has been appointed the new head coach at Essendon Football Club. He'll join the Bombers after 4 years at the Swans. That's the news and sport. I'm Tracy Weir.
4: 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Get the new beef stroganoff pie from our sponsor Banjo's.
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6: Good morning, making news on Pulse. Labor MP Shane Broad has declared he won't be bullied by the Greens after controversially backing a cable car on Mount Wellington last week, which drew criticism from Greens MP Tabitha Badger. A developer has lodged plans to build 34 new homes on a single block in Brighton. And a sold-out gala ball at Hobart's Rest Point has raised $151,000 in one night for Variety Tasmania. Get these stories and more on the free Pulse Tasmania app.
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9: 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Just have to... I'm okay.
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6: Showers becoming more frequent today for Hobart, reaching 15. The odd shower tomorrow getting up to 13, and Thursday is expected to bring a mix of sun and cloud, topping out at 17. Right now in the city, it's 10 degrees.
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0: Philosophically, some argue that we are adapted to our world with such precision because it is our environment that has created us. Were we created by our environment or for our environment by something else? Cases can be made for both arguments. Even if we assume our environment created us, thus we fit perfectly, this does not dismiss the divine. For part of the human condition is to reach up for the gods, to seek the divine. The fact that this is an almost universal human trait would suggest that our environment created this in us, precisely because there is something to reach for. We get hungry, there is food. We know thirst, lo and behold, there is drink. We seek spiritual satisfaction. There must be something out there. Why else were we so shaped? I'm Paul Clark for the At The Top Project.
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0: Ultra 106.5, it was their first song to go number one. Caleb and John, they're actually a Christian artist. It's their song, Somebody Like Me.
1: A little bit about our backgrounds. I'm a pastor's kid, raised in the church, and whereas John found Jesus a bit later in life. And that's what makes the chorus so personal. Somebody like me, someone like you, you come as you are. That's the key. That's the key of the song. Like, you come completely as you are, but then what really matters is you leave brand new.
0: It's coming up after Ocean Alley and First Blush right now this morning, Ultra 106.5.

0: 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How I wanna go, but I'll stay home. That's the track, My Body Isn't Ready, inside the next 60 seconds. It's our 60-second promise. 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
1: In stories making news, the Prime Minister will address business leaders tonight with his speech focused on artificial intelligence. Victorian Premier Ben Carroll is rejecting plans to walk away from the suburban rail loop, instead hoping to claw back $2 billion in costs from the project. Sydney train passengers are being warned of delays on the T1 North Shore and Western lines and the T9 Northern line. Field officers will today start following up with households who have not returned their census form. Today marks a fortnight since census night. And a cargo carrier has arrived at Christmas Island to retrieve SpaceX's Starship 40. It's carrying the rocket 17,000 kilometres back home to Texas. And around 90,000 people have been told to evacuate Reno, Nevada in the US with a wildfire on the outskirts of the city. Cricket and former Test all-rounder Brendan Julian says Marnus Labuschagne won't be selected for South Africa. Australia's struggling top-order batsman has gone 42 innings without a Test century. That's the news and sport headlines. More details soon.
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6: Showers becoming more frequent today for Hobart, reaching 15. The odd shower tomorrow getting up to 13, and Thursday is expected to bring a mix of sun and cloud, topping out at 17. Right now in the city, it's 10 degrees.
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0: I've always been an optimist. My glass has always been half full, not half empty. And the horrible nightmare things that sometimes happen to other people have never happened to me. Until just recently, when my daughter lost her 31-year-old husband, my 3-year-old granddaughter lost her devoted dad, and my wife and I lost our son-in-law. I've struggled to know how much I should or shouldn't say. I mean, tragedies like this occur every day to other families all over the country. There's nothing especially worthy about us. But this is John Cooney asking, can I talk just for a moment as a dad? Look, I've read books about grief and talked to others about grief, but none of it really prepared me. It's been hard seeing my daughter's aloneness and pain, hard watching her struggle to make a new start on her own, hard hearing her little girl cry for a daddy who won't ever be coming home, hard feeling so helpless, unable to fix it and make it all better like the father in me so wants to do. Our tragedy's still achingly recent, and it's way too early for me to draw conclusions or state what I've learned, but the optimist is still there, albeit a little dented. I've been starkly reminded that no one's immune, not even me. But I've also seen evidence that God is good, the sun still shines, our daughter is strong, her friends are fantastic, and life will go on. I've even caught myself humming a little song my old grandma used to sing, "Count Your Blessings, Name Them One by One." I mean, how weird is that?
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Ultra 106.5, we've got a beautiful track, the latest by For King and Country, the Aussie duo. It's a Christian song called Miracles on the way. Now playing for you next after the latest, released this year as well, Thomas Rhett and Marshmallow. Where We Go this morning, Ultra 106.5.

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0: Yep, it is Book Week. Many young people, many families stressing out about decorating and getting costumes ready for what is an awesome celebration about fiction, non-fiction, books and films that are made and come alive.

0: life during this week. So we're actually going back to the year 2001 inside the next 5 minutes with a song by Tree 63. But 2001, if we just highlighted a fantastic book that became a film, it was this.
1: Will you go out with me?
2: No!
1: No? Damn, my hand's slipping.
2: Okay, fine. I'll go out with you.
1: No, don't do me any favors.
2: No, I want to.
1: Say it again.
2: I want to go out with you!
1: All right, we'll go out.
3: They fell in love, didn't they?
4: Yes, they did.
0: Yep, The Notebook. I believe it was actually written in the late 90s, and then, yep, 2001. That spectacular romantic film came out. And yeah, we're going back 25 years with Tree 63 and Over and Over Again next on Ultra 106.5.

Have an awesome rest of the morning. Minutes to go before the 9 o'clock news bulletin. But yeah, myself, you and here behind the mic, I'll be back to do it all again tomorrow from 6 a.m. Happy book week. Dropping off your kids at school, hopefully, what is it now? Something like week 5 or something like that around the state for school at the moment for young kids. Take care of yourself, and yeah, we'll talk soon. Catch up.

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1: In this bulletin, the Prime Minister to address business leaders and the US warning against financial ties with Tehran. With the details, I'm Naomi Millam. Big business says Australia must do more to become a top-tier investment destination for global companies. Nelson Scott reports.
2: Australia currently ranks 21st out of 42 countries in the Business Council's Competitiveness Index. The BCA argues the sector must make the case for greater economic reform to encourage global companies to invest here. The Prime Minister will address business leaders tonight, where he'll focus on artificial intelligence. Anthony Albanese says while we need to embrace the technology, companies involved in AI must adhere to a social license. Mr. Albanese will use a national cabinet meeting on Wednesday to push for minimum obligations for large data centres, especially on energy and water use.
1: Nelson Scott reporting. A new survey suggests immigration is the top concern for voters who flock to One Nation, not elevated living costs. The poll of 1,000 of the minor party's supporters show 91% believe the country is headed in the wrong direction. One Nation's migration policy has come under scrutiny amid confusion among its own MPs. Health professionals want improved laws to remove online deepfakes of medical professionals spreading inaccurate information. The Australian Medical Association has written to the Prime Minister urging him to prioritise a digital duty of care. AMA Vice President Julian Raitt says regulation needs to keep up with emerging health risks.
3: Deepfake campaigns that misrepresent trusted clinicians can really undermine evidence-based care and spread misinformation about prescription medicines.
1: The AMA says even their current and former presidents have been impersonated in deepfake videos. The US is vowing to crush Iran with new economic sanctions. Scott Bessent is the Secretary of the Treasury.
4: We are launching an economic onslaught against Iran's financial connections around the globe. Our objective is to sever every economic lifeline that sustains this tyrannical regime until Tehran stands alone.
1: Washington says all nations must stop commercial interactions with Tehran or face exclusion from the US financial system. To NRL, Broncos skipper Adam Reynolds has been denied a fairy tale farewell at Suncorp Stadium. The two-time premier not considered for Thursday's clash with the Storm. Reynolds says he understands Michael Maguire's decision not to play him over injury concerns and has told Nine he hopes he's left a lasting legacy at Brisbane.
5: My job was to come up here and get the club back up to the heights, you know, it deserves to be at. So would like to think I've played some sort of part in that.
1: He retires as the second highest point scorer in NRL history. That's the latest news and sport. I'm Naomi Millam.
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8: Good morning, making news on Pulse. A new report has found Hobart renters need to earn around $130,000 a year before the median unit becomes comfortably affordable. Labor MP Shane Broad has declared he won't be bullied by the Greens after controversially backing a cable car on Mount Wellington last week, which drew criticism from Greens MP Tabitha Badger. And a developer has lodged plans to build 34 new homes on a single block in Brighton. Get these stories and more on the free Pulse Tasmania app.
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8: The showers ramping up later around Hobart today, getting up to 15, dropping to 8 overnight before a passing shower tomorrow, topping out at 13. Thursday is set to bring patchy cloud, heading for a top of 17. Right now in the city, it's 10 degrees.
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12: When you receive praise at work for doing a great job or you win a competition, which is based on skill rather than luck, it can be pretty easy to let that go to your head. We get a pretty powerful reminder in the Bible that pride can actually bring us down, while humility actually lifts us up. It's found in Proverbs chapter 29 and verse 23. It says, "Arrogance will bring your downfall, but if you're humble, you'll be respected." So true confidence doesn't need to prove itself. It stays grounded, grateful, and willing to learn.
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12: Alrighty, hey, welcome to the show. Happy Tuesday. Alright, let's dive into it. We got so much to cover off. There is new music everywhere you look. From Stephen Malcolm, Matthew West, Mercy Me. They've all dropped brand new singles. We'll tell you about them at the news desk. This Friday, your artist of the week, Brandon Lake, is set to release a brand new song. It's going to be a big one called How Good God Is. I reckon around the world globally, the song that at the moment he's probably most recognized for is a song called Gratitude. I'm going to hear him tell the story about this song a little bit later on, how he didn't like it at first. In fact, it almost didn't make the cut for his record. Interesting to hear him talk about this song now, knowing how big it's become. Anyway, we'll deal with that a little bit later on. Next, though, it can be one of the really challenging things that you do as a parent to be able to choose a school for your child, whether that's primary, whether that's secondary. Maybe it's just making an adjustment heading into 2027. We're going to be joined in studio next by our parenting expert, Sharon Witt, with just a couple of things that you need to consider if this is where you find yourself right now. She joins us next on The Daily.

0: Hey, tune into The Daily. Happy Tuesday. All right, it's that time. Love talking parenting because, well, to be honest, I take notes myself with three kids. But our expert is in the house, Sharon Witt. Welcome back to The Daily. Hello, my friend.
1: Hey, Cam. Great to be here as always.
0: Now, there's a lot going on for parents at the moment, especially if a change of schools or starting up for a new school is a part of the plans heading into 2027. It's a pretty key period right now.
1: Absolutely. And look, over the last few weeks, particularly parents who've got a child who's enrolling for the first time into primary school, this is where you have to kind of, especially if it's a public system, where you had to put your preferences down.
0: And yeah.
1: I've been chatting to quite a few parents who are, you know, putting their child into prep for the very first time or reception, depending on where you are. And it can be quite scary for parents thinking, where am I going to send my child to primary school? So I want to talk about a few key points. First of all, you want to start with your child, not so much the school's reputation, because actually you want to match the school to your child, not match your child to the school, if it makes sense. So think about your child, what they need, their personality, their strengths, their interests. Are they confident, independent? Remember, the best school on paper may not be the best school for your particular child. I always encourage you to look at a few different schools and find the one that might best suit your child, although it's very difficult to do just, you know, from going on tours. But also look beyond the facilities. Beautiful buildings and sporting facilities and technology are great, but they should not be the deciding factor. So when you're going around, pay attention to the classrooms. What does the atmosphere feel like? When visiting, ask yourself, do these kids look happy? Do the staff seem approachable? Does there feel like a sense of belonging? And of course, chat to other parents about their experiences. Making sure that you take on board that sometimes a parent's experience might be based on their particular child and their needs. Thirdly, when you go in for an interview or whether you go for a tour, ask about what learning support an individual needs, how they might be catered for within the school. So how does the school support children who might learn differently or need additional assistance? Is there literacy, numeracy support, wellbeing programs, learning adjustments? And if you've got a neurodivergent child and they're already being diagnosed before they head into primary school, or if they've got particular learning needs, really have an honest conversation with the school before going in. Don't just, you know, kind of keep it to yourself because you think they might not be accepted. It's really important to go on the front foot there. Fourthly, consider the practicalities for your family. So location and travel time actually do matter. I was actually chatting to someone yesterday who was thinking they're going to put their child in a particular school, and it's about a 30-minute drive once their child starts primary school. And I said, just consider that. I mean, I know you like the school, but think about the practicalities of whether day in, day out, that's actually going to fit within your family. And finally, trust your instincts. You do get a good feel about a school. When you're there, ask questions. Talk to your child about when you go on a tour, what do they feel? What do they like? I mean, in the end, you're going to make the decision for yourself. But also, ultimately, you're looking for a school where your child can feel safe, where they can learn, where they can build friendships and develop a genuine sense of belonging. So I always like to look at what the school looks like as a community. Do they have community events? How are parents involved? And, you know, all schools have something to offer, but it's about finding the right fit for your family.
0: Lots to go away and think about, and worth just doing the research and, as you say, just taking in all the things as you're working through those tours.
1: Absolutely. And one thing that I always say to parents is, you know, trust your judgment, but also you can always change if it doesn't work out. I mean, you're not setting them up for this is where you're going to be for the next 7 years and you're stuck. I mean, we know that things can change, and we know that, you know, if a school doesn't fit, then you try and find another best fit for your child. Yeah. So it's not the be all end all.
0: That's it. Beautifully said. The Daily's parenting expert, Sharon Witt. Thanks for being here, Shaz. We'll talk to you next week.
1: Thanks, Cam.

The activity of taking drugs is similar in spirit to the activity of trafficking drugs. Both the user and the dealer are trying to get something for nothing. Depending on the drug of choice, the user is attempting to get ecstatic feelings of escape or power or wholeness or supposed spirituality or release from stress, all without any more effort than ingesting the drug. Likewise, the dealer, with no regard for the well-being of others, seeks to make a fortune without any more effort than delivering the illicit goods. To regain sanity and control and revolutionize your life, consider the effort put in by Jesus. He so loved each person that he took on himself the supreme workload of sacrificing his very life for all people, including you personally. This stands as the supreme story of history that life and you and other people are truly worth the effort.

0: Yeah. Are you tuned into The Daily? And still just been reflecting over the last 24 hours or so about how good your generosity was. Last week with Water for Life Day, your donations were giving a child safe drinking water for the rest of their lives. It was such a special day. I love the way that MJ put it when she phoned in.
1: Thank you for the opportunity is probably what I want to say to sow into something that I believe in and my children believe and my husband, that water shouldn't be a privilege. You know, it's something that is a necessity for life.
0: And you and I take it for granted, don't we? And I love that idea that it shouldn't be a privilege. If you missed Water for Life Day last week and you'd still wanted to be able to provide safe drinking water for a child in Tanzania for the rest of their life, there are still some links online for you to be able to make that donation. But thank you so much. It's just been absolutely unbelievable. Even after Thursday last week when things closed, how you've just gone, no, we're not done with this yet. So thank you so much. All right, next, we're going to log into the Daily Randomizer. We'll see if we can tie in a song with something that we're celebrating today on the 25th of August. And we've got some news still to come from this guy. Stephen Malcolm, who collaborated with The King & Country on this song, Yes, has just dropped a reggae-inspired new tune with the grandson of Bob Marley. I will tell you about this at the news desk real soon here at The Daily.
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0: back. Next on The Daily, new music from Stephen Malcolm. He's teamed up with Bob Marley's grandson for this brand new reggae-inspired track. We'll cover this off at the news desk for you in just a moment. But right now, let's get into the randomizer.
1: Like right now, I'm going to mix things up a little bit.
0: All right, we're about to log in and hand over the selection of the next song to the computer here in the studio. Based on the search data, it's going to select this next tune because today, on the 25th of August, we are commemorating National Secondhand Wardrobe Day, which is a celebration, according to the press release, of sustainable fashion and mindful consumption. Today encourages us to explore secondhand shopping, so like the op shop or things like that, helping to reduce waste and give new life to pre-loved clothing. As we embrace secondhand fashion, individuals can express their style creatively while making a positive impact on the environment. And, I might add, snag yourself a decent bargain too. You can get some great finds at your op shops and other sorts. So let's type this in and see what the randomizer is going to dish up for us to play today for National Secondhand Wardrobe Day. Maybe a song about clothes? Who had a song about clothes? Alrighty, from Lincoln Brewster. The song is called Made New. I love it. The idea of finding something old, making it new again. Brilliant. All right, let's do it. The Daily Randomizer has chosen Lincoln Brewster and Made New. It's Daily.

Yeah. Don't talk down to me, that's not gonna work now. Packed all my clothes and I moved out. I don't even wanna go to your house. Every time I sit on that couch, I feel like you lecture me. Eventually, I bet that we could've made this work and probably would've figured things out. But I guess I'm a letdown, but it's cool, I checked out. Oh, you wanna be friends now? Okay, let's put my fake face on and pretend now. Sit around and talk about the good times. It didn't even happen. I mean, why are you laughing? Must've missed that joke, let me see if I can find a reaction. No, but at least you're happy. It's like

0: 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Let's get over to the news desk for our first update of the show today.
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0: You remember Stephen Malcolm? He teamed up with For King and Country on the big hit called Yes. Well, Malcolm has enlisted the help of Soul Rebel Marley for a new reggae-inspired track called Holy Water. And Malcolm explains that Holy Water is a song about finding hope, peace, and new life through faith, even after walking through brokenness and struggle. He says, bringing Soul Rebel Marley onto the record felt like a natural way to unite reggae's message of liberation with the hope found in God. My prayer is that listeners feel refreshed, encouraged, and reminded that no matter where they've been, there's always an opportunity for redemption and a new beginning. Here's the song, Holy Water.

0: Hey, still to come on The Daily, we've got another look at your artist of the week, Brandon Lake. He's dropping a new song on Friday called How Good God Is. Anticipation is building, but up to this point, he's probably most well-known globally for this song called Gratitude. You're going to hear him tell the story how he didn't like it at first and almost didn't make his record. We'll cover this off for you a little bit later. Plus, we've got new music from Matthew West that just landed a couple of days ago. Hello, my name is Child of the One True King. It's going to be off his brand new album dropping next month. Plus, for our daily thought, we're going to talk about this bizarre idea that two people can walk away from the exact same conversation feeling completely different about the exchange and what happened. One of them could think, well, that went really well. The other thought, that was really awkward. So which one is right? It's an interesting perspective that we're going to bring to this idea next hour at The Daily.
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